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18: The skinny, starting with the hot stuff, heating up the weekend box office.
19: Yeah, and the two biggest movies that are setting new records again. Our parent company Disney's Spider-Man Brand New Day clocking in another $145 million for the third best second weekend ever.
18: Wow.
19: Surpassed only by Star Wars, The Force Awakens, and Avengers Endgame.
18: That's a lot of money. And in just 10 days, it's grossed nearly $1.7 billion and counting. Meanwhile, The Odyssey has now become Christopher Nolan's highest grossing film ever as it passes $1.1 billion at the worldwide box office less than a month after its release. Now listen, I know it's a long movie. You gotta have like at least 3 hours to spare.
19: Okay.
18: But you gotta go see it. And you have to go see Spider-Man. Two really, really great films. You know what? Just spend the day at the movie theater.
19: Go.
18: No problem.
19: This is the day to get that unlimited popcorn refill box.
18: Yes.
19: You ever had questions about whether you should splurge on it? Now is the time.
18: Now's the time.
19: Okay, next to one of the most highly anticipated romantic fantasies of pumpkin spice season.
18: Yeah, and it's hard to believe. It's been 28 years since Sandra Bullock and Nicole Kidman defied their aunts and misused their magic with nearly disastrous consequences.
19: And now, nearly 30 years later, the sisters and their aunts are facing a brand new crisis.
14: Kylie said she's gonna go and fix the curse.
8: This will lead her into the dark path.
14: If you want to find her,
8: you have to work.
14: Together!
7: My blood, your blood.
14: Our blood.
18: Oh, I love these two together. And Joey King, yes. This morning, we are getting a behind-the-scenes peek of the making of the sequel.
19: And Nicole Kidman has taken to Instagram to share some snaps taken from set, including the magic of wires and blue screen technology.
18: Mm.
19: Practical Magic 2 is set to fly into theaters on September 11th.
18: Blue screen technology. I don't know what that is.
19: I think it's just the same as green screen.

0: But I don't know why they use one or the other. I asked someone about it a long time ago and had the same exact thought.
1: Very cool.
0: That means magical, right?
1: Magical.
0: That's why.
1: Look at that.
0: Magical movie.
1: Next, to Tom Cruise like we've never seen him before. Almost.
0: Yeah, so Tom's defining character, widely regarded as Lieutenant Pete Maverick Mitchell. For so many fans, frozen in time in Top Gun back in 1986.
1: But wait, is this a freshened up Tom Cruise stepping up to the plate to throw out the ceremonial first pitch for the San Francisco Giants? Fans were doing a double take as the celebrity doppelganger by the name Jerome LeBlanc celebrated the 40th anniversary of Tom's blockbuster film.
0: Yeah, so here they are, side by side.
1: Jeez.
0: Yeah, for the record, the real Tom is the one on the left. When you look closely, you can kind of sort of tell.
1: Yeah.
0: Smiles are slightly different, but wow.
1: But whoa!
0: Yeah, that is a doppelganger if I've ever seen one.
1: Seriously.
0: Next to the bombshell revelation for one of the hottest stars of the Top Gun era.
1: Phil Collins was one of the hottest hit makers of the 80s, but now he's admitting that one of his most iconic songs was mostly improvised, and by mostly, he says 80%.

0: is a Phil Townsend of BBC Radio. That In the Air Tonight, which peaked at 19 on the Billboard Hot 100 back in 1981, was, quote, pretty much 80% improvised.
1: Wow.
2: Phil says he was in his bedroom by himself when he came up with the idea after figuring out the right chords. He says he just played along with it, saying, quote, maybe it was the extra whiskey at lunchtime.
0: I'll do it.
2: Yeah. And finally, Demi Moore's daughter, Tallulah Willis, got married over the weekend at an intimate ceremony in Idaho.
0: But it's her dress that's creating the buzz. The elaborate draped gown by Balenciaga, crafted in silk satin, took, for some reason, a reported 712 hours to create.
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0: You may not be able to teach an old dog new tricks, but you can teach a new dog some old tricks.
1: Yeah, see how that works? Now, August is National Dog Month, and this morning we have an update on one of our favorite four-legged friends who melted our hearts just a few months ago.
0: Danny New has the story.
2: We have an update on a story we brought you in the spring about a gigantic Newfoundland named Chewy and his 96-year-old best pal, Barb.
3: It's really my dog. I hope she knows. She realizes it's my dog.
2: After warming millions of hearts around the world while they gardened together, Barb has sadly passed away. Her granddaughter, Amy, who lives next door with Chewy and her family, says it was very sudden and likely from pneumonia.
4: We were really upset about it, but you know, she was 96. She lived a long, happy, healthy life. So I rest easy knowing that.
2: And we know she felt the love. Just a few weeks before Barb passed, Amy opened up a mailbox for her and Chewy to hear from their many fans. And as you can see, the letters and packages were seemingly endless.
4: Even though it was the last 2 weeks of her life, she still like would read those letters to Chewy. Yeah, it was wonderful.
5: Chew, you gonna come out of the bathtub today, buddy?
2: But when this sudden loss came, Amy says Chewy was so sad he spent much of the day in the bathtub. They knew they had to do something.
5: Chewy, look!
2: The family sprung into action and adopted a Newfoundland puppy named Mabel, which was Barb's middle name.
4: So then we came up with the idea to get him a baby, a puppy. And he fell in love with her.
6: What are you guys doing?
2: Over the past few weeks, Chewy has been showing Mabel the ropes, including the essential duty of leading Amy's children to the bus stop. Now, Amy says they are basically inseparable.

0: Morning.
1: But she said she's a little worried that Mabel might just dig as many holes as possible. So probably going to take that one step at a time, guys.
2: There's always a risk of that.
3: Yeah, but you know what? Someone needs to dig.
2: Someone, and you know what? Someone has to supervise. So I do think that the dogs make a perfect pair in that regard.
3: Yeah, they can work hand in hand together. I'm so glad that they have friends now.
2: And really, really great that the family kind of saw how the pup was feeling and said, you know what? Let's do something about it.
3: Two companions, best friends for life. More news next. Stay with us.

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0: a movement of kindness, strength, and unity. Yay! 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
1: This morning on World News Now, the deadly boat tragedy in the New York Harbor.
2: The captain arrested after the boat capsized near the Statue of Liberty, killing a mother and her baby. The latest on the investigation.
1: Also this morning, firefighters battling large, deadly wildfires burning out of control in the West. Thousands of residents and animals forced to evacuate as extreme heat spreads.
2: Plus, health alert. Federal officials expand their warning about those recalled jalapenos that might be linked to salmonella, now including several meat and poultry products.
1: And cheers! Now, take a seat. The proposed new law in Britain that would make it a crime for patrons at their iconic pubs to stand while drinking. It's Monday, August 10th.
3: From ABC News, this is World News Now.
1: Happy Monday, everyone. Thanks for waking up with us. I'm Hannah Baton.
2: And I'm Sophie Flay. Yeah, it'll be interesting to see how that plays out, the standing while drinking across the pond.
1: There are some, I have been to some restaurants, specifically restaurants, where they have rules about not being able to stand while you're at the bar, but I think that's just because they're restaurants, right?
2: Yeah. And I do feel like that environment kind of creates a sense of community in a sense, too.
1: Right.
2: So we'll have to see.
1: Think of Britain pubs. You think of a lot of people kind of standing around watching sporting events.
2: Right. So. Or after work.
1: Right. Something more casual.
2: Not here, because we get out at 4 a.m., but
1: right. Nothing really. Happy hour hits differently.

0: capsized near the Statue of Liberty.
1: Rescue boats are now on site. They're saying the baby might be underneath the boat.
2: I was just hoping that they would find them safely and alive, and hopefully they're okay and they make it.
0: 12 people survived, but 27-year-old Sarah Sanchez and her baby did not. The family's neighbors in disbelief.
3: They were very friendly, very respectful.
0: Sanchez's husband, Andres Garcia, survived. His employer tells our New York station the couple was on that boat celebrating a friend's birthday. Their 6-year-old son was home with a babysitter. An online fundraising site set up by Garcia's colleagues says the young father must now find the strength to move forward and be there for their son. The boat's operator was arrested hours later, charged with reckless endangerment. The Coast Guard is investigating whether the boat was an illegal charter carrying paying passengers without the required credentials or safety equipment. The boat's operator has not publicly responded to the charges. The first boat to reach the scene was a hot tub tour boat whose crew pulled 11 people from the water.
4: Next, the wildfire crisis across the western U.S. There are nearly 100 large fires burning nationwide, mostly in western states. Extremely hot and dry conditions fueling the flames, and the death toll mounts. Two helicopter pilots were killed in a crash fighting a fire in Utah that's already burned 174 square miles. And a contractor died while helping fire crews in southern Oregon. So will the weather provide any help? Answers from ABC's Jeff Smith. Jeff, good morning.
5: Good Monday morning. We still have many fires burning in the west, and the elevated fire danger continues. California, parts of Idaho, Oregon, all the way to Wyoming, even parts of the panhandles of Texas and Oklahoma during the day today. One little piece of good news: record heat, which has been afflicting the west, is going to be replaced by monsoon storms, which will cool it down a little bit. Cool it down means still 101 in Las Vegas by Wednesday. Denver could be approaching records on Tuesday. The heat dome will be shifting off to the east, along with some of the wildfire smoke, mainly aloft, though, as it heads toward the East Coast. Meteorologist Jeff Smith, ABC News.
4: Jeff, thanks. And speaking of dry, we turn out to the water crisis gripping Puerto Rico. Water is in short supply across the island as severe drought deepens. Hundreds of thousands of people are facing water restrictions, rationing with rotating shutoffs. And residents are lining up to fill their jugs. July was the driest month ever recorded in San Juan in more than 120 years of

0: Congressman Max Miller is ignoring an approaching deadline as he continues to defy calls to drop out of the race for re-election over domestic violence allegations. And Republicans are worried his seat may be at risk. ABC's Stephen Portnoy has more.
1: Sources say Ohio Republican Max Miller is determined to fight on, despite allegations he denies of abuse leveled against him by his ex-wife and two other women. Up against a Monday deadline to take his name off the ballot, the Cleveland-area congressman shrugs off a growing number of calls to drop out, calls led by Ohio Senator Bernie Moreno, the father of Miller's ex-wife.
2: There's no chance that I'm removing myself from this race.
1: Sources say President Trump called Miller last week, concerned his continued candidacy could put a safe Republican seat in play.
3: The allegations against him are terrible, and if he's endangering a seat in Congress as we're trying to keep the majority in the House, and he should drop out if he's endangering that seat.
1: As concerned as top Republicans may be about Miller's seat in the House, they're hopeful they can flip a Senate seat in Michigan. Last week, progressive Democrat Abdul El-Sayed defeated a moderate candidate who had been backed by the party's establishment. After a string of key victories by progressives, more primaries on Tuesday will put the party's future to the test.
4: We understand that our priority is the working class of this country, and we have to make the case that we're here to make people's lives better.
1: Democrats aiming to unite ahead of November as the GOP seeks to paint them as extremists. On ABC's This Week, New York Democratic Congresswoman Alexandria Ocasio-Cortez appearing to take pains to distance herself from a brand Republicans have targeted.
4: I have a local city councilman that has this saying, woke one was crazy.
5: In that interview on ABC's This Week, AOC said some of the things she and her fellow progressives may have called for in the past, like defunding the police, are, quote, not rhetoric we would use today. Stephen Portnoy, ABC News, Washington.
0: Stephen, thank you. Now Hunter Biden speaking out in a wide-ranging interview with the BBC. He says former President Biden remains politically engaged despite his battle with prostate cancer, and he called him the rock and center of their family. Hunter Biden got emotional as he spoke about his father's health, saying cancer is hard and really sad to watch.
6: The only thing that I say about my dad, about his health right now, is I wish he would complain more, because it's not good. The cancer has spread, is metastasized into his bones and further. It's very painful, and it's very debilitating in many respects. But he's still out there. He's still doing this thing that is he so believes in this country.
0: Hunter Biden also told the BBC he is grateful he was pardoned. He said the pardon was not good for the American people, the Constitution, or his father's legacy. But he argued that his father acted out of concern that he would become a target of the Trump administration.
7: Verizon says outages that affected thousands of customers over the weekend have been resolved. The largest number of affected users were in large metro areas, including New York, Boston, and LA. The company says outages across Southern California were caused by alleged vandals who cut multiple fiber cables. Verizon didn't say where any of those cables were allegedly cut.
0: Critics in the UK say a proposed law would destroy the country's cherished pub culture.
7: Yes, so that law would ban patrons from drinking while standing up. Its supporters say the law would cut down on drunkenness by adding seating and only serving drinks and food by a waiter or waitress. Opponents call it nonsense, saying it would ruin the way people have enjoyed pubs for centuries.
0: And just to be clear, this is only a proposed law, and it would only affect pubs in the city of Westminster, which is central London. So it would affect a lot of establishments for sure.
7: Yeah, they have a large hospitality industry there. See what happens. Coming up, one man's postcard from heaven.
0: Plus that salmonella outbreak that sickened hundreds of people across 27 states blamed on jalapeno peppers. Why the health alert is now being expanded to certain meat products.
7: And the growing backlash over those flock surveillance cameras. They're supposed to be used to catch criminals. Why they're now getting some cops fired. You're watching World News Now.
8: Hi, everyone. If you were injured in an accident, listen up. We have legal professionals standing by right now. You can find out how much money you can potentially get for your accident. I'm Tori Shulman, along with my co-host and spokesman, Al Jackson. So, Al, tell the viewers at home who should be calling right now.
9: Well, Tori, it's just like you said. Anyone who's been injured in an accident that was not your fault, give us a call right now. You can find out if you have a case and how much money you can potentially get.

0: Thanks, Sal. So is that what people want to know, if they have a case, if how much money they're going to get?
1: That's what I would want to know. Do I have a case? How much money can I get? The accident that happened can't change, but how much money you receive can. So I encourage everyone watching at home, give us a call right now and find out how much you can potentially get.
0: Thanks, Sal. You guys heard it here first. Take advantage of this amazing opportunity and call now.
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0: 12 of the world's greatest dancers will live together and compete for a spot in the world's biggest ballroom.
1: This is my moment for sure.
2: That could be on Dancing with the Stars tomorrow.
3: Health officials are warning that some meat and poultry products may contain recalled jalapenos associated with the salmonella outbreak. Now, Taylor Farms, also linked to the parasitic illness, is pulling dozens of products with jalapenos from grocery stores. ABC's Melissa Adan has more on that alert.
4: Growing concern about the safety of America's food supply as federal officials issue a new public health alert for those recalled jalapenos that may be linked to a salmonella outbreak. The Food Safety and Inspection Service now saying several meat and poultry products contain peppers that may be linked to the growing outbreak in more than two dozen states.
5: We don't know if anybody is sick yet from these meat and poultry products, but of course companies are doing recalls because there's a possibility they might be contaminated.
4: The products include burritos, enchiladas, wraps, and salads sold at major grocery chains like Kroger, Walmart, HEB, and Albertsons. The USDA says the now recalled jalapenos are linked to a salmonella outbreak that has infected at least 345 people across 27 states, including Colorado and Minnesota, seeing the highest number of reported infections. Many of the people interviewed reported eating jalapenos at Chipotle and Qdoba restaurants, both companies since removing the ingredient from their menus. The USDA says there have not yet been any illnesses reported from meat and poultry products containing the affected jalapenos. Health officials say the outbreak traces to jalapeno peppers from Sinaloa, Mexico, distributed by Coast Citrus Distributors, who have since recalled the jalapenos. This comes as more than 22,000 Americans have gotten sick from that parasitic stomach illness, cyclosporiasis. Many cases in 15 states tied to a deadly record outbreak linked to Taylor Farms iceberg lettuce from Mexico that's been voluntarily recalled.
6: Now back to that jalapeno outbreak. The CDC says businesses should check their inventory for the recalled jalapenos and pull them off their shelves. Melissa Adan, ABC News, Los Angeles.
3: Melissa, thank you. Next, the backlash is growing over the number of police departments using flock surveillance cameras, the system allegedly being misused by some in law enforcement, even leading to their being fired. ABC's Olivia Rubin has the details.
7: Six former Savannah Police Department employees, including four officers, are now under criminal investigation after being fired for allegedly misusing these controversial surveillance cameras made by the company Flock.
8: Totally honest, I'm disappointed. I'm pissed off about it.
7: The employees allegedly using the system to make personal searches involving family and acquaintances. The high-tech AI

0: AI-powered cameras read license plates and store that data for police departments to use. Over 120,000 deployed nationwide to help fight crime. They're on streetlights, bridges, and highways. But backlash is growing amid rising reports of misuse. Dozens of officers now charged or accused of using the technology inappropriately, including stalking. This North Carolina police officer arrested for allegedly using it to track her boyfriend's ex-wife more than 30 times. She's set to appear in court at the end of the month.
1: That's what bothers me the most, that the people that use this stuff for personal gain.
0: Critics also calling these cameras an invasion of privacy. Some are being vandalized in acts of protest. In Texas, this camera cut in half. And in Minnesota, a man posting these videos of himself covering up the cameras with tape, telling ABC the technology is dangerous. But Flock telling ABC News their cameras do exactly what they're supposed to do.
2: We helped in over a million crimes last year, over 10,000 missing people.
0: And some agree.
1: The benefits, I believe, outweigh the issues here.
0: And Flock saying that criminal acts like vandalism should never be the answer here as people continue to make their voices heard in this ever-present debate about individual privacy versus public safety. Back to you.
3: Olivia, thank you. Coming up, flipping through the pages of comedy, our resident funny man, World News Now polka guy Barry Mitchell, will be along with his favorite beach reads for what's left of the summer. And later, the postcard that took 26 years to arrive, why its recipient is now calling it a gift from heaven. You're watching World News Now.
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3: It's a mad, mad, mad world from 1963 is widely considered to be one of the greatest ensemble screwball comedies to ever hit the big screen. And now it's hitting the surf. Our World News Now polka guy, Barry Mitchell, is back with this and his other favorite beach reads for the dog days of summer.
23: My sister's a nurse. She goes, I had to pull the plug on my favorite patient. I was like, your favorite patient? I was like, what do you do to the ones you don't like?
24: That was comedian Rosebud Baker. Even if she's new to you, you'll enjoy her candid, bawdy memoir, Fully Baked. Baker is from a prominent political family and writes that she spent her 20s as a blackout drunk. She wanted to be a serious actress. Instead, stand-up became the perfect outlet for her unfiltered grit. Ultimately, motherhood centered her without blunting her dark comedic edge. Fully Baked is literate, touching, and very funny. Now, the iconic 1963 comedy It's a Mad, Mad, Mad, Mad World ran almost 3 hours. Appropriately, James Curtis's deep dive Comedy is a Grim Business runs 412 pages, even deeper than Phil Silver's there. The film assembled an extraordinary lineup of comedy stars for this slapstick road adventure about the hunt for buried treasure.
0: There's only one way to figure it, and that is every man for himself.
24: The chaos wasn't only on the screen. There was no CGI back then, and the stunts were a logistical nightmare for producer-director Stanley Kramer. For fans of classic comedy, this is a must read. Now, if you've ever listened to Howard Stern, you probably know voice artist Billy West.
1: You idiot. You think he's a big deal. He is a big deal, Ren. He does our voices.
24: Oh. And dozens more. Bugs Bunny, characters on Futurama. He's even the red M&M. His memoir, Vice Versa, balances that humor with the story of surviving his father's beatings and becoming a beloved entertainer. Well, that's about it. Billy, anything else?
2: Hey, this is Billy West. As Barry says, stop scrolling and read books.
3: Yeah, I mean, that's one way to say it, thanks to our polka guy, Barry Mitchell. I've had so many great beach reads this summer. Right now I'm reading Yesteryear.
9: Okay.
3: So good. Oh, so good. Can't recommend it enough. Very popular this summer, too.
9: Yeah, and good advice to just leave your phone at home.
3: Yeah.
9: In the hotel room, whatever. Focus on the book and the fresh air.
3: Exactly.
9: More news next.
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0: summer of 2000, Gen Xers were hitting the clubs, grooving to one of the hottest dance hits by Eiffel 65. And across the pond, an American couple visiting Denmark dropped a postcard in the mail to their son, but he would not see that postcard until now, 26 years later. Yeah, Madison Weil of our Los Angeles station, KABC-TV, has that story.
1: When Bob Shepard opened his mailbox, he just couldn't believe it.
2: And I started looking at it and go, oh my gosh, this is a treasure.
1: A treasure, 26 years in the making.
2: It was the only mail I got that day.
1: A weathered postcard from Copenhagen, signed simply M and D.
2: Flying in, we saw lots of water and green, green land everywhere. Love, M and D, for Mom and Dad.
1: But there's just one thing. Bob's mom, Joanne, died 4 years ago. His dad, John, died 6 years ago during the pandemic. And because of hospital restrictions at the time, Bob never got the chance to say a proper goodbye.
2: It haunts me to this day.
1: Bob remembers his dad, an Army veteran.
2: But he was an intelligent man, very, very caring, very loving.
1: And his mom, a school teacher.
2: World traveler, social butterfly.
1: Travel was what they loved.
0: Tell me about this board.
2: So this board I made for my mom and dad for the celebration of life.
1: Pages from passports, photos from a lifetime of adventures.
2: Easter Island, the Galapagos, Africa, there's my mom in a boat.
1: And even a log of all the places they went, including Denmark, where 26 years ago, his parents handpicked this postcard, wrote a note to their son, and dropped it in the mail. It was postmarked in July of 2000. The LA postmark, August 2026. Bob's mailman offering this explanation.
2: And he believes that probably what happened to this postcard is it somehow fell out of a bin or a basket or a shelf or something like that, and maybe it went underneath a desk or a file cabinet or something like that, and they must have just found it recently and said, hey, the guy still lives at the same address. Let's go ahead and send it to him.
1: But Bob, seeing it differently.
2: This was, to me, almost a postcard from heaven.
1: 26 years late, but for Bob, right on time. Madison Weil, ABC 7 Eyewitness News.
0: Right on time. Right on time. That is absolutely remarkable. I mean, I can't imagine what that must have felt like the first time that he saw it. And I love to send postcards, so.
3: You do?
0: Yeah. So I would love for something like that to happen, or vice versa, for one of my postcards to end up with someone I love.
3: What a treat.

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1: Good Morning America First Look. The western wildfires turn deadly as another fire crisis erupts north of the border.
2: The recall of jalapeno peppers linked to a salmonella outbreak expands, affecting more products at major supermarket chains.
1: A boating tragedy near the Statue of Liberty, a mother and baby, part of a celebration on the water, losing their lives. What we're learning about the operator of that boat.
2: Hackers strike again. This time, a cyber attack shuts down a city's 911 operation.
1: Reports of a break-in at Kim Kardashian's mansion, what was reportedly stolen.
2: A bad foul reignites a fiery political debate in the WNBA.
1: Plus, a newly discovered shipwreck from ancient Rome.
2: And why one U.S. senator is lamenting the loss of his beloved vacuum cleaner.
3: From ABC News, this is Good Morning America First Look.
2: Good Monday morning, everyone. I'm Sophie Flay.
1: And I'm Hannah Batawi. We begin with the deadly wildfire emergency in the West, where nearly 100 major fires are burning.
2: The smoke and heat creating unsafe air quality. And north of the border, another fire crisis.
4: This morning, deadly wildfires burning out of control in the West. Firefighters working to contain nearly 100 large fires nationwide. In Utah, hundreds of thousands of acres scorched. Two pilots were killed, fighting a 174-square-mile wildfire still burning. The helicopter, flying in an area of steep terrain, crashed, igniting another fire.
5: Unfortunately, the fire does not stop to let our boots on the ground mourn their comrades, so it's very heavy out there.
4: People in southern Oregon forced to evacuate as the Wright Spring fire grows in size. A contractor died while helping firefighters, the flames cutting him off from his escape route. Along the California-Nevada border, the so-called bug fire threatening homes near Reno. Across the region, extremely hot and dry conditions fueling the flames and straining firefighting resources. Officials forced to redeploy crews and shift equipment to the most dangerous areas. And north of the border, Canada battling its own fire crisis.
6: This fire is getting a lot closer.
4: More than 20,000 people ordered to flee their communities in British Columbia, now under a state of emergency.
7: Playing with the dog and noticed a big puff of smoke, and we started seeing all the soot come.
4: In Summerland, homes destroyed, flames jumping across this highway, drivers blinded by orange smoke.
2: Some relief is in sight. That record heat is expected to ease up later this week. We'll check your forecast in a few moments.
1: A scare on board a flight leaving Miami for Seattle. Pilots of the Alaska Airlines flight went into cockpit lockdown. The cabin crew reported two passengers threatening to take over the plane just after it pushed back from the gate. The pilots alerted flight controllers and shut down the engines.
8: The flight attendants have received threats from customers on board the aircraft.
9: Okay, do you need us to contact law enforcement?
8: Absolutely.
1: An investigation later found no credible threat.
2: The recall of jalapeno peppers linked to a salmonella outbreak is expanding. Grocery chains are now recalling foods with the jalapenos in them, including wraps, burritos, and salads. The 18 products were sold at stores including Kroger, HEB, Walmart, and Albertsons, with use-by dates between August 3rd and August 16th. Meanwhile, Taylor Farms, the company already linked to the lettuce-based parasite outbreak, is recalling products with jalapenos, including guacamole and salsa.
1: Now to the family tragedy in the water, not far from the Statue of Liberty. New details on a boating trip that went horribly wrong.
10: This morning, new details on the boat tragedy in New York Harbor that killed a young mother and her five-month-old daughter. The 911 call came in just before 10:30 Saturday night. A 22-foot pleasure boat carrying 14 people had capsized near the Statue of Liberty.
11: Rescue boats are now off-site. They're saying the baby might be underneath the boat.
12: I was just hoping that they would find them safely and alive, and hopefully they're okay and they make it.
10: 12 people survived, but 27-year-old Sarah Sanchez and her baby did not. The family's neighbors in disbelief.
13: They were very friendly, very respectful.
10: Sanchez's husband, Andres Garcia, survived. His employer tells our New York station the couple was on that boat celebrating a friend's birthday. Their six-year-old son

0: and was home with a babysitter. An online fundraising site set up by Garcia's colleagues says the young father must now find the strength to move forward and be there for their son. The boat's operator was arrested hours later, charged with reckless endangerment. The Coast Guard is investigating whether the boat was an illegal charter carrying paying passengers without the required credentials or safety equipment. The boat's operator has not publicly responded to the charges. The first boat to reach the scene was a hot tub tour boat. They rescued 11 people. The FBI is investigating a cyber attack that forced the shutdown of a small California city IT network, affecting its 911 operations. The attack prompted a state of emergency in Sassoon City, about 55 miles north of San Francisco. 911 calls had to be rerouted through a county dispatch center. No word on who may be responsible. Conflicting claims about peace talks with Iran. President Trump now says the U.S. is semi-negotiating and is, quote, low-keying the talks. Iran acknowledges exchanging messages, but says no negotiations are underway. This comes as Iran-backed Houthi rebels claim responsibility for a deadly attack at a port on the Red Sea, sparking concern that more shipping traffic will be disrupted. Meanwhile, Israeli Prime Minister Benjamin Netanyahu has rejected the Gaza peace plan brokered by President Trump's Board of Peace. Netanyahu says Israel won't withdraw from Gaza until Hamas disarms. Hamas wants Israel to withdraw first. Here at home, Democrats are preparing for another high-stakes primary in a swing state. In this race, one candidate is known for opposing Thanksgiving. ABC's Karen Hua has those details. Karen, good morning.
1: Sophie, good morning. The top contender in the race once called for canceling Thanksgiving, setting up a debate for Democratic primary voters on past statements versus future goals. This morning, the battle for the future of the Democratic Party moves to Wisconsin, just one day to go until the primary for governor, where Democratic Socialist Francesca Hong is taking on Milwaukee County Executive David Crowley, the pick of the party establishment.
2: This race has been chaotic. It has been messy.
1: Polls show Hong with a commanding lead. The big question hanging over her campaign, can a Democratic Socialist win a general election in a swing state? Hong, a state lawmaker and restaurant owner, is pushing for universal health care and a higher minimum wage. But she's been criticized for a 2020 social media post in which she called for canceling Thanksgiving, saying we should stop celebrating colonialism. She recently walked back that statement.
3: My favorite holiday is Thanksgiving. Because I love it. Yep. I don't want to cancel it. I actually love it.
1: The question of electability also being raised in Michigan after Abdul Al-Sayed narrowly won the Senate primary there. Now he's in President Trump's crosshairs. Trump posting this photo comparing himself and the First Lady to Al-Sayed and his wife, who wears a hijab. The caption, two very different Americas.
4: Yeah, he's right. One in which your overlords are two people who don't like each other but joint in the interest of making billions of dollars off of you.
1: Al-Sayed, who has pushed for abolishing ICE and opposes aid for Israel, has been described as Trump as a man of hate. Meanwhile, one of the stars on the left is making the personal political.
5: I have decided to start the process of freezing my eggs.
1: Congresswoman Alexandria Ocasio-Cortez publicly documenting the process of freezing her eggs.
5: In this political environment where this administration is denying reproductive care to women across the country, from abortion rights to the ability to carry out a healthy pregnancy, I think it's important for us as leaders to have these conversations.
1: Ocasio-Cortez declined to endorse Hong in the Wisconsin primary, but said this about the new wave of so-called progressive candidates.
5: They are not beholden to any corporate interest or any party boss.
1: Ocasio-Cortez is now distancing herself from far-left positions like defunding the police, which she previously supported. She would not rule out a possible run for Senate or even the White House. Hannah?
0: It'll be interesting to see what happens there, Karen. Thanks. Time now for your Monday weather.
6: Good Monday morning. We still have many fires burning in the West, and the elevated fire danger continues. California, parts of Idaho, Oregon, all the way to Wyoming, even parts of the panhandles of Texas and Oklahoma during the day today. One little piece of good news. Record heat, which has been afflicting the West, is going to be replaced by monsoon storms, which will cool it down a little bit. Cool it down means still 101 in Las Vegas by Wednesday. Denver could be approaching records on Tuesday. The heat dome will be shifting off to the east, along with some of the wildfire smoke, mainly aloft, though, as it heads toward

0: the East Coast. Meteorologist Jeff Smith, ABC News.
1: Coming up, a newly discovered shipwreck from ancient Rome. Also ahead, questions about whether Mark Zuckerberg's yacht refused to help a stranded boat. And the growing controversy surrounding Amanda Knox, long after being acquitted of killing her roommate.
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14: Good Morning America.
1: We're back with an ancient Roman shipwreck thought to be more than 2,000 years old, just found off Sicily. One expert calls it one of the most important discoveries of its kind in recent years. It includes hundreds of clay jars, which the Romans used to transport wine and water.
15: Mark Zuckerberg is facing scrutiny after reports that his $300 million yacht refused to help a stranded boat off Alaska. A cruise ship that was farther away reportedly came to the rescue after Zuckerberg's yacht declined to assist. The boat in need of help had apparently run out of gas. A spokesperson says Zuckerberg was not on the yacht at the time.
1: Well, she was once convicted of killing her roommate, but long after the legal battle that ended in her acquittal, Amanda Knox is facing a growing controversy. Here's ABC's Allison Kosick.
2: This morning, the former boyfriend of Amanda Knox is speaking out about the new controversy surrounding Knox. The two were convicted, then later acquitted in the murder and sexual assault of Knox's foreign exchange roommate, Meredith Kircher, in Italy 19 years ago. Now, Knox is back in the spotlight, hosting a one-woman comedy show.
16: I've been trapped in a tragedy box.
2: Called Cartwheel, the show opened Friday in Scotland to a sold-out crowd and runs through August 17th. The title refers to claims that Knox did cartwheels in the police station after Kircher's death.
16: I'm referencing how I was wrongly vilified in the murder of Meredith.
2: The show is billed as a woman juggling motherhood and the aftermath of a wrongful imprisonment. But Knox's ex-boyfriend, Rafael Solicito, tells the Daily Mail, "I find it puzzling that a tragedy is being used as a draw for a comedy show. I am trying to process and move past what happened in a different way." Meredith Kircher's sister says Knox is trivializing violence against women.
17: I would have hoped that 2 decades on, we'd maybe have a little bit more empathy around using this theme and association in such a traumatic sort of, you know, event in our lives.
2: An online petition to cancel Knox's show now has more than 40,000 signatures. Knox, who lives in the U.S. and has established herself as someone who campaigns for the wrongly convicted, says she's not surprised by the backlash.
16: I have always received criticism and pushback, no matter what I've done.
2: Another man was eventually convicted of murdering Meredith Kircher. He served most of his 16-year sentence. Hannah, Sophie?
15: Allison, thanks. Coming up, reports of a break-in at Kim Kardashian's mansion. Also ahead, a bad foul reignites a political debate in the WNBA.
11: Great news. I'm prescribing you Icotide, a new kind of treatment for moderate to severe plaque psoriasis.
14: Just one pill, once a day?
18: You're unbelievable.
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11: Unbelievable, right?
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19: Do you see the...
11: Oh, patient brochures. 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

0: 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It made me feel helpless. 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
4: Back now with the shark prowling for its next meal among a school of fish off New York's Long Island. The increase in shark sightings has one mayor in New Jersey concerned about a potential attack. He's accusing fishermen of putting bait in the water in hopes of attracting sharks.
5: A man has reportedly been arrested at Kim Kardashian's Southern California mansion after breaking in and stealing a car. That's according to the LA Times. The suspect allegedly took the car for a joyride and is charged with burglary. No word if anyone was home. Kardashian had previously been targeted. She was robbed of $10 million in jewels at gunpoint in Paris 2016.
4: Now to a hot-button issue in women's basketball. The debate over transgender athletes is intensifying in the WNBA.
6: Caitlin Clark may be the future of the WNBA.
7: A deep launch to Marjani. No! The bank is open!
6: But this morning, it's her teammate, Sophie Cunningham, getting headlines.
7: Here's Cunningham up ahead of the field, lays it in, plus the foul, and then Cunningham gets into the face of Dejanay Carrington.
6: On Saturday, the Fever guard took a shot to the face from the Chicago Sky's Dejanay Carrington, who was then ejected. Moments later, Carrington posted a message on social media saying, "White privilege." Cunningham responded, "This is nothing to do with race. Last year, I did the same thing and I got kicked out, and I deserved to be kicked out. There's no reason even to play that card." Cunningham, an 8-year veteran, has been in the spotlight after recently telling ESPN, "I want to protect young girls in a locker room or young girls in a sport who shouldn't have to go against biological men." Those comments sparked rallies supporting her and protests against her at Fever games in Seattle, Portland, and Minnesota. Where the crowd booed her each time she touched the ball. Some in the league are pushing back. Lynx coach Cheryl Reeve saying, "We need to protect trans kids. Every kid has a right to sports." Now, the league itself is stepping in. In a new memo, WNBA Commissioner Kathy Engelbert said the issue will be presented to a task force of team presidents and general managers next week. League rules say only women are eligible to play, but the contract language goes no further than that. The players' union says it embraces inclusion, but warns we will not be used as political pawns. Cunningham says the league can handle the debate.
8: "I do think that when you can come and have these conversations, it is so healthy."
4: The Fever said, quote, "Our players are thoughtful adults with their own perspectives and voices."
5: A Little League baseball team says its winning game plan is not based on hits and runs, but rather no cell phones. The kids from Port Washington, New York, tell the New York Post it's all about focus, which is why they turn their phones off 5 hours before games. And it's working. They're two wins away from the Little League World Series.
4: Oh, good luck to them.
5: Yeah.
4: Coming up, a misbehaving child on a flight leads it to being canceled.
5: Yeah, plus an heroic teen lifeguard meets the crew from Baywatch.
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7: Time to check the pulse. We begin with an unusual flight cancellation.
8: The passengers were outraged because a flight from British Columbia to Toronto had to be canceled after a child refused to sit down. The Porter Airlines flight returned to the terminal.
7: And then during the delay, the airport basically closed for the night, so everyone had to wait until the next day to fly out. Next, a warm reception for the California lifeguard behind a heroic rescue.
8: 16-year-old Ryder Williams was invited to the set of Baywatch. Ryder got to hang out with the stars who play lifeguards on TV 2 weeks after he saved a child from drowning in Santa Cruz.
7: And the cast and crew presented him with an official Baywatch jacket. They said they were honored to have a real-life hero joining them. Next, the oldest member of the Senate is bidding a final farewell to an old worker.
8: After nearly 50 years of service, Senator Chuck Grassley's beloved vacuum cleaner, which he named Beth, has finally conked out. The 92-year-old senator posted a photo saying Beth had been a real workhorse.
7: Yet Grassley showcased Beth many times over the years. His colleagues are offering plenty of tongue-in-cheek condolences.
8: Next, an unusual world record.
7: A skydiver, who's also a tattoo artist, did the unthinkable. He gave himself a tattoo during this skydive, free-falling at 120 miles an hour. He actually did duct tape the machine to the hand to get it done.
8: Ooh. And finally, a river in Australia where the fish were jumping. Take a look at the fish jumping through the open window of that passing truck. Tour guides say they've never seen

0: anything like it. Top headlines next.
1: I didn't think I was at risk for shingles. I was 60 years old. 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I was truly caught off guard. It felt like a mountain lion had bit me. I never received any relief from pain. It made me feel helpless. This is my shingles story.
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0: More top stories. Out of control wildfires in Utah and Oregon have now claimed at least 3 lives, all of them working to contain the flames. Nearly 100 large fires are burning nationwide, fed by extreme heat and dry conditions.
11: The water crisis gripping Puerto Rico is deepening because of severe drought. Hundreds of thousands of people are facing water restrictions with rotating shutoffs. Residents are lining up to fill jugs.
0: President Trump now acknowledges there's no video or proof of vandalism to the Lincoln Memorial reflecting pool. He now says there was, quote, contractor error and the rush to complete the renovation. The vandalism case against former Olympian David Hearn was dismissed.
11: Basketball Hall of Famer Don Nelson is being remembered as a true innovator who won more than 1,300 games as an NBA coach, the second most ever. Nelson died yesterday. He was 86.
0: Today's weather, lightning from storms in the southwest could ignite more wildfires. Severe storms in the Midwest and afternoon storms in the southeast.
11: And finally, a new start for a four-legged friend.
0: Here's Danny New.
12: I'm here and Jake.
13: We have an update on a story we brought you in the spring about a gigantic Newfoundland named Chewy and his 96-year-old best pal, Barb.
14: It's really my dog. I hope she knows. She realizes it's my dog.
13: After warming millions of hearts around the world while they gardened together, Barb has sadly passed away. Her granddaughter, Amy, who lives next door with Chewy and her family, says it was very sudden and likely from pneumonia.
15: We were really upset about it, but, you know, she was 96. She lived a long, happy, healthy life. So I rest easy knowing that.
13: And we know she felt the love. Just a few weeks before Barb passed, Amy opened up a mailbox for her and Chewy to hear from their many fans. And as you can see, the letters and packages were seemingly endless.
15: Even though it was the last 2 weeks of her life, she still like would read those letters to Chewy. Yeah, it was wonderful.
16: Chew, you gonna come out of the bathtub today, buddy?
13: But when this sudden loss came, Amy says Chewy was so sad he spent much of the day in the bathtub. They knew they had to do something.
16: Chewy, look!
13: The family sprung into action and adopted a Newfoundland puppy named Mabel, which was Barb's middle name.
15: So then we came up with the idea to get him a baby, a puppy, and he fell in love with her.
16: What are you guys doing?
13: Over the past few weeks, Chewy has been showing Mabel the ropes, including the essential duty of leading Amy's children to the bus stop. Now Amy says they are basically inseparable. Even enjoying sunsets together too, just like Barb and Chewy used to do.
15: He just softens up for her. It's really cute.
13: And guys, Amy says she hasn't tried gardening with Mabel just yet, like Barb and Chewy used to do. She said she's a little worried Mabel might just try to dig as many holes as possible.

0: They are too cute together. Danny, thanks. That's your GMA first look. Have a great day. Good Morning America First Look. The Western wildfires turn deadly as another fire crisis erupts north of the border. The recall of jalapeno peppers linked to a salmonella outbreak expands, affecting more products at major supermarket chains. A boating tragedy near the Statue of Liberty, a mother and baby, part of a celebration on the water, losing their lives. What we're learning about the operator of that boat. Hackers strike again. This time, a cyber attack shuts down a city's 911 operation. Reports of a break-in at Kim Kardashian's mansion, what was reportedly stolen. A bad foul reignites a fiery political debate in the WNBA. Plus, a newly discovered shipwreck from ancient Rome. And why one U.S. senator is lamenting the loss of his beloved vacuum cleaner.
1: From ABC News, this is Good Morning America, First Look.
0: Good Monday morning, everyone. I'm Sophie Flay.
2: And I'm Hannah Batawi. We begin with the deadly wildfire emergency in the West, where nearly 100 major fires are burning.
0: The smoke and heat creating unsafe air quality. And north of the border, another fire crisis.
3: This morning, deadly wildfires burning out of control in the West. Firefighters working to contain nearly 100 large fires nationwide. In Utah, hundreds of thousands of acres scorched. Two pilots were killed, fighting a 174-square-mile wildfire still burning. The helicopter, flying in an area of steep terrain, crashed, igniting another fire.
4: Unfortunately, the fire does not stop to let our boots on the ground mourn their comrades, so it's very heavy out there.
3: People in southern Oregon forced to evacuate as the Wright Spring Fire grows in size. A contractor died while helping firefighters, the flames cutting him off from his escape route. Along the California-Nevada border, the so-called bug fire threatening homes near Reno. Across the region, extremely hot and dry conditions fueling the flames and straining firefighting resources.

0: Board a flight leaving Miami for Seattle. Pilots of the Alaska Airlines flight went into cockpit lockdown. The cabin crew reported two passengers threatening to take over the plane just after it pushed back from the gate. The pilots alerted flight controllers and shut down the engines.
1: The flight attendants have received threats from customers on board the aircraft.
2: Okay, do you need us to contact law enforcement?
1: Absolutely.
0: An investigation later found no credible threat.
3: The recall of jalapeno peppers linked to a salmonella outbreak is expanding. Grocery chains are now recalling foods with the jalapenos in them, including wraps, burritos, and salads. The 18 products were sold at stores including Kroger, HEB, Walmart, and Albertsons, with use-by dates between August 3rd and August 16th. Meanwhile, Taylor Farms, the company already linked to the lettuce-based parasite outbreak, is recalling products with jalapenos, including guacamole and salsa.
0: Now to the family tragedy in the water, not far from the Statue of Liberty. New details on a boating trip that went horribly wrong.
4: This morning, new details on the boat tragedy in New York Harbor that killed a young mother and her 5-month-old daughter. The 911 call came in just before 10:30 Saturday night. A 22-foot pleasure boat carrying 14 people had capsized near the Statue of Liberty.
5: Rescue boats are now off-site. They're saying the baby might be underneath the boat.
6: I was just hoping that they would find them safely and alive, and hopefully they're okay and they make it.
4: 12 people survived, but 27-year-old Sarah Sanchez and her baby did not. The family's neighbors in disbelief.
7: They were very friendly, very respectful.
4: Sanchez's husband, Andres Garcia, survived. His employer tells our New York station

0: The young father must now find the strength to move forward and be there for their son. The boat's operator was arrested hours later, charged with reckless endangerment. The Coast Guard is investigating whether the boat was an illegal charter carrying paying passengers without the required credentials or safety equipment. The boat's operator has not publicly responded to the charges. The first boat to reach the scene was a hot tub tour boat. They rescued 11 people. The FBI is investigating a cyber attack that forced the shutdown of a small California city IT network, affecting its 911 operations. The attack prompted a state of emergency in Sasson City, about 55 miles north of San Francisco. 911 calls had to be rerouted through a county dispatch center. No word on who may be responsible. Conflicting claims about peace talks with Iran. President Trump now says the U.S. is semi-negotiating and is, quote, low-keying the talks. Iran acknowledges exchanging messages, but says no negotiations are underway. This comes as Iran-backed Houthi rebels claim responsibility for a deadly attack at a port on the Red Sea, sparking concern that more shipping traffic will be disrupted. Meanwhile, Israeli Prime Minister Benjamin Netanyahu has rejected the Gaza peace plan brokered by President Trump's Board of Peace. Netanyahu says Israel won't withdraw from Gaza until Hamas disarms. Hamas wants Israel to withdraw first. Here at home, Democrats are preparing for another high-stakes primary in a swing state. In this race, one candidate is known for opposing Thanksgiving. ABC's Karen Hua has those details. Karen, good morning.
1: Sophie, good morning. The top contender in the race once called for canceling Thanksgiving, setting up a debate for Democratic primary voters on past statements versus future goals. This morning, the battle for the future of the Democratic Party moves to Wisconsin, just one day to go until the primary for governor, where Democratic Socialist Francesca Hong is taking on Milwaukee County Executive David Crowley, the pick of the party establishment.
2: This race has been chaotic. It has been messy.
1: Polls show Hong with a commanding lead. The big question hanging over her campaign, can a Democratic Socialist win a general election in a swing state? Hong, a state lawmaker and restaurant owner, is pushing for universal health care and a higher minimum wage. But she's been criticized for a 2020 social media post in which she called for canceling Thanksgiving, saying we should stop celebrating colonialism. She recently walked back that statement.
3: My favorite holiday is Thanksgiving. Because I
4: love it.
3: Yep. I don't want to cancel it. I actually love it.
1: The question of electability also being raised in Michigan after Abdul Al-Sayed narrowly won the Senate primary there. Now he's in President Trump's crosshairs. Trump posting this photo comparing himself and the First Lady to Al-Sayed and his wife, who wears a hijab. The caption, two very different Americas.
5: Yeah, he's right. One in which your overlords are two people who don't like each other but joint in the interest of making billions of dollars off of you.
1: Al-Sayed, who has pushed for abolishing ICE and opposes aid for Israel, has been described as Trump as a man of hate. Meanwhile, one of the stars on the left is making the personal political.
6: I have decided to start the process of freezing my eggs.
1: Congresswoman Alexandria Ocasio-Cortez publicly documenting the process of freezing her eggs.
6: In this political environment where this administration is denying reproductive care to women across the country, from abortion rights to the ability to carry out a healthy pregnancy, I think it's important for us as leaders to have these conversations.
1: Ocasio-Cortez declined to endorse Hong in the Wisconsin primary, but said this about the new wave of so-called progressive candidates.
6: They are not beholden to any corporate interest or any party boss.
1: Ocasio-Cortez is now distancing herself from far-left positions like defunding the police, which she previously supported. She would not rule out a possible run for Senate or even the White House. Hannah?
0: It'll be interesting to see what happens there, Karen. Thanks. Time now for your Monday weather.
7: Good Monday morning. We still have many fires burning in the west, and the elevated fire danger continues. California, parts of Idaho, Oregon, all the way to Wyoming, even parts of the panhandles of Texas and Oklahoma during the day today. One little piece of good news. Record heat, which has been afflicting the west, is going to be replaced by monsoon storms, which will cool it down a little bit. Cool it down means still 101 in Las Vegas by Wednesday. Denver could be approaching records on Tuesday. The heat dome will be shifting off to the east, along with some of the wildfire smoke, mainly aloft, though, as it heads toward the east coast. Meteorologist Jeff Smith, ABC News.

0: Coming up, a newly discovered shipwreck from ancient Rome. Also ahead, questions about whether Mark Zuckerberg's yacht refused to help a stranded boat. And the growing controversy surrounding Amanda Knox, long after being acquitted of killing her roommate.
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13: Good Morning America.
0: We're back with an ancient Roman shipwreck thought to be more than 2,000 years old just found off Sicily. One expert calls it one of the most important discoveries of its kind in recent years. It includes hundreds of clay jars, which the Romans used to transport wine and water.
14: Mark Zuckerberg is facing scrutiny after reports that his $300 million yacht refused to help a stranded boat off Alaska. A cruise ship that was farther away reportedly came to the rescue after Zuckerberg's yacht declined to assist. The boat in need of help had apparently run out of gas. A spokesperson says Zuckerberg was not on the yacht at the time.
0: Well, she was once convicted of killing her roommate, but long after the legal battle that ended in her acquittal, Amanda Knox is facing a growing controversy. Here's ABC's Allison Kosick.
1: This morning, the former boyfriend of Amanda Knox is speaking out about the new controversy surrounding Knox. The two were convicted, then later acquitted in the murder and sexual assault of Knox's foreign exchange roommate, Meredith Kircher, in Italy 19 years ago. Now, Knox is back in the spotlight, hosting a one-woman comedy show.
15: I've been trapped in a tragedy box.
1: Called Cartwheel, the show opened Friday in Scotland to a sold-out crowd and runs through August 17th. The title refers to claims that Knox did cartwheels in the police station after Kircher's death.
15: I'm referencing how I was wrongly vilified in the murder of Meredith.
1: The show is billed as a woman juggling motherhood and the aftermath of a wrongful imprisonment. But Knox's ex-boyfriend, Rafael Solicito, tells the Daily Mail, "I find it puzzling that a tragedy is being used as a draw for a comedy show. I am trying to process and move past what happened in a different way." Meredith Kircher's sister says Knox is trivializing violence against women.
16: I would have hoped that 2 decades on, we'd maybe have a little bit more empathy around using this theme and association in such a traumatic sort of, you know, event in our lives.
1: An online petition to cancel Knox's show now has more than 40,000 signatures. Knox, who lives in the U.S. and has established herself as someone who campaigns for the wrongly convicted, says she's not surprised by the backlash.
15: I have always received criticism and pushback, no matter what I've done.
1: Another man was eventually convicted of murdering Meredith Kircher. He served most of his 16-year sentence. Hannah, Sophie?
14: Allison, thanks. Coming up, reports of a break-in at Kim Kardashian's mansion. Also ahead, a bad foul reignites a political debate in the WNBA.
10: Great news. I'm prescribing you Icotide, a new kind of treatment for moderate to severe plaque psoriasis. 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
17: You're unbelievable.
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17: You're unbelievable.
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5: Back now with the shark prowling for its next meal among a school of fish off New York's Long Island. The increase in shark sightings has one mayor in New Jersey concerned about a potential attack. He's accusing fishermen of putting bait in the water in hopes of attracting sharks.
6: A man has reportedly been arrested at Kim Kardashian's Southern California mansion after breaking in and stealing a car. That's according to the LA Times. The suspect allegedly took the car for a joyride and is charged with burglary. No word if anyone was home. Kardashian had previously been targeted. She was robbed of $10 million in jewels at gunpoint in Paris 2016.
5: Now to a hot-button issue in women's basketball. The debate over transgender athletes is intensifying in the WNBA.
7: Caitlin Clark may be the future of the WNBA.
8: A deep launch to Marjani. No! The bank is open!
7: But this morning, it's her teammate, Sophie Cunningham, getting headlines.
8: Here's Cunningham up ahead of the field, lays it in, plus the foul, and then Cunningham gets into the face of Dejanay Carrington.
7: On Saturday, the Fever guard took a shot to the face from the Chicago Sky's Dejanay Carrington, who was then ejected. Moments later, Carrington posted a message on social media saying, "White privilege." Cunningham responded, "This is nothing to do with race. Last year, I did the same thing and I got kicked out, and I deserved to be kicked out. There's no reason even to play that card." Cunningham, an 8-year veteran, has been in the spotlight after recently telling ESPN, "I want to protect young girls in a locker room or young girls in a sport who shouldn't have to go against biological men." Those comments sparked rallies supporting her and protests against her at Fever games in Seattle, Portland, and Minnesota, where the crowd booed her each time she touched the ball. Some in the league are pushing back. Lynx coach Cheryl Reeve saying, "We need to protect trans kids. Every kid has a right to sports." Now, the league itself is stepping in. In a new memo, WNBA Commissioner Kathy Engelbert said the issue will be presented to a task force of team presidents and general managers next week. League rules say only women are eligible to play, but the contract language goes no further than that. The players' union says it embraces inclusion, but warns we will not be used as political pawns. Cunningham says the league can handle the debate.
9: "I do think that when you can come and have these conversations, it is so healthy."
5: The Fever said, quote, "Our players are thoughtful adults with their own perspectives and voices."
6: A Little League baseball team says its winning game plan is not based on hits and runs, but rather no cell phones. The kids from Port Washington, New York, tell the New York Post it's all about focus, which is why they turn their phones off 5 hours before games. And it's working. They're two wins away from the Little League World Series.
5: Oh, good luck to them.
6: Yeah.
5: Coming up, a misbehaving child on a flight leads it to being canceled.
6: Yeah, plus an heroic teen lifeguard meets the crew from Baywatch.
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8: Time to check the pulse. We begin with an unusual flight cancellation.
9: The passengers were outraged because a flight from British Columbia to Toronto had to be canceled after a child refused to sit down. The Porter Airlines flight returned to the terminal.
8: Yeah, then during the delay, the airport basically closed for the night, so everyone had to wait until the next day to fly out. Next, a warm reception for the California lifeguard behind a heroic rescue.
9: 16-year-old Ryder Williams was invited to the set of Baywatch. Ryder got to hang out with the stars who play lifeguards on TV 2 weeks after he saved a child from drowning in Santa Cruz.
8: Yeah, the cast and crew presented him with an official Baywatch jacket. They said they were honored to have a real-life hero joining them. Next, the oldest member of the Senate is bidding a final farewell to an old worker.
9: After nearly 50 years of service, Senator Chuck Grassley's beloved vacuum cleaner, which he named Beth, has finally conked out. The 92-year-old senator posted a photo saying Beth had been a real workhorse.
8: Yeah, Grassley showcased Beth many times over the years. His colleagues are offering plenty of tongue-in-cheek condolences.
9: Next, an unusual world record.
8: A skydiver, who's also a tattoo artist, did the unthinkable. He gave himself a tattoo during this skydive, free-falling at 120 miles an hour. He actually had to duct tape the machine to the hand to get it done.
9: Oof. And finally, a river in Australia where the fish were jumping. Take a look at the fish jumping through the open window of that passing truck. Tour guides say they've never seen anything like it. Top headlines next.

0: didn't think I was at risk for shingles. I was 60 years old. I had a lot on my plate. I was truly caught off guard. It felt like a mountain lion bit me. I never received any relief from pain. It made me feel helpless. This is my shingles story.
1: Smell.
2: Oh, damp.
1: Damp. Oh, damp.
2: Hey, language.
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10: More top stories. Out-of-control wildfires in Utah and Oregon have now claimed at least 3 lives, all of them working to contain the flames. Nearly 100 large fires are burning nationwide, fed by extreme heat and dry conditions.
11: The water crisis gripping Puerto Rico is deepening because of severe drought. Hundreds of thousands of people are facing water restrictions with rotating shutoffs. Residents are lining up to fill jugs.
10: President Trump now acknowledges there's no video or proof of vandalism to the Lincoln Memorial reflecting pool. He now says there was, quote, contractor error and the rush to complete the renovation. The vandalism case against former Olympian David Hearn was dismissed.
11: Basketball Hall of Famer Don Nelson is being remembered as a true innovator who won more than 1,300 games as an NBA coach, the second most ever. Nelson died yesterday. He was 86.
10: Today's weather, lightning from storms in the southwest could ignite more wildfires. Severe storms in the Midwest and afternoon storms in the southeast.
11: And finally, a new start for a four-legged friend.
10: Here's Danny New.
12: I'm here and Jake.
13: We have an update on a story we brought you in the spring about a gigantic Newfoundland named Chewy and his 96-year-old best pal, Barb.
12: It's really my dog. I hope she knows. She realizes it's my dog.
13: After warming millions of hearts around the world while they garden together, Barb has sadly passed away. Her granddaughter, Amy, who lives next door with Chewy and her family, says it was very sudden and likely from pneumonia.
14: We were really upset about it, but, you know, she was 96. She lived a long, happy, healthy life. So I rest easy knowing that.
13: And we know she felt the love. Just a few weeks before Barb passed, Amy opened up a mailbox for her and Chewy to hear from their many fans. And as you can see, the letters and packages were seemingly endless.
14: Even though it was the last 2 weeks of her life, she still like would read those letters to Chewy. Yeah, it was wonderful.
12: Chew, you gonna come out of the bathtub today, buddy?
13: But when this sudden loss came, Amy says Chewy was so sad he spent much of the day in the bathtub. They knew they had to do something.
12: Chewy, look!
13: The family sprung into action and adopted a Newfoundland puppy named Mabel, which was Barb's middle name.
14: So then we came up with the idea to get him a baby, a puppy, and he fell in love with her.
12: What are you guys doing?
13: Over the past few weeks, Chewy has been showing Mabel the ropes, including the essential duty of leading Amy's children to the bus stop. Now Amy says they are basically inseparable. Even enjoying sunsets together, too, just like Barb and Chewy used to do.
14: He just softens up for her. It's really cute.
13: And guys, Amy says she hasn't tried gardening with Mabel just yet, like Barb and Chewy used to do. She said she's a little worried Mabel might just try to dig as many holes as possible.
10: They are too cute together. Danny, thanks. That's your GMA first look.
14: Have a great day.
11: Good Morning America First Look. The western wildfires turn deadly as another fire crisis erupts north of the border.
10: The recall of jalapeno peppers linked to a salmonella outbreak expands, affecting more products at major supermarket chains.
11: A boating tragedy near the Statue of Liberty, a mother and baby, part of a celebration on the water, losing their lives. What we're learning about the operator of that boat.
10: Hackers strike again. This time, a cyber attack shuts down a city's 911 operation.
11: Reports of a break-in at Kim Kardashian's mansion, what was reportedly stolen.
10: A bad foul reignites a fiery political debate in the WNBA.
11: Plus, a newly discovered shipwreck from ancient Rome.
10: And why one U.S. senator is lamenting the loss of his beloved vacuum cleaner.
3: From ABC News, this is Good Morning America, First Look.
11: Good Monday morning, everyone. I'm Sophie Flay. And I'm Hannah Batawi. We begin with the deadly wildfire emergency in the West, where nearly 100 major fires are burning.
10: The smoke and heat creating unsafe air quality. And north of the border, another fire crisis.
15: This morning, deadly wildfires burning out of control in the West. Firefighters working to contain nearly 100 large fires nationwide. In Utah, hundreds of thousands of acres scorched. Two pilots were killed, fighting a 174-square-mile wildfire still burning. The helicopter, flying in an area of steep terrain, crashed, igniting another fire.
16: Unfortunately, the fire does not stop to let our boots on the ground mourn their comrades, so it's very heavy out there.
15: People in southern Oregon forced to evacuate as the Wright Spring fire grows in size. A contractor died while helping firefighters, the flames cutting him off from his escape route. Along the California-Nevada border, the so-called bug fire threatening homes near Reno. Across the region, extremely hot and dry conditions fueling the flames and straining firefighting resources. Officials forced to redeploy crews and shift equipment to the most dangerous areas. And north of the border, Canada battling its own fire crisis.
17: This fire is getting a lot closer.
15: More than 20,000 people ordered to flee their communities in British Columbia, now under a state of emergency.
18: Playing with the dog and noticed a big puff of smoke, and we started seeing all the soot come.
15: In Summerland, homes destroyed, flames jumping across this highway, drivers blinded by orange smoke.
10: Some relief is in sight. That record heat is expected to ease up later this week. We'll check your forecast in a few moments.
11: A scare on board a flight leaving Miami for Seattle. Pilots of the Alaska Airlines flight went into cockpit lockdown. The cabin crew reported two passengers threatening to take over the plane just after it pushed back from the gate. The pilots alerted flight controllers and shut down the engines.
19: The flight attendants have received threats from customers on board the aircraft.
20: Okay, do you need us to contact law enforcement?
19: Absolutely.
11: An investigation later found no credible threat.
10: The recall of jalapeno peppers linked to a salmonella outbreak is expanding. Grocery chains are now recalling foods with the jalapenos in them, including wraps, burritos, and salads. The 18 products were sold at stores including Kroger, HEB, Walmart, and Albertsons, with use-by dates between August 3rd and August 16th. Meanwhile, Taylor Farms, the company already linked to the lettuce-based parasite outbreak, is recalling products with jalapenos, including guacamole and salsa.
11: Now to the family tragedy in the water, not far from the Statue of Liberty. New details on a boating trip that went horribly wrong.
21: This morning, new details on the boat tragedy in New York Harbor that killed a young mother and her five-month-old daughter. The 911 call came in just before 10:30 Saturday night. A 22-foot pleasure boat carrying 14 people had capsized near the Statue of Liberty.
22: Rescue boats are now off-site. They're saying the baby might be underneath the boat.
23: I was just hoping that they would find them safely and alive, and hopefully they're okay and they make it.
21: 12 people survived, but 27-year-old Sarah Sanchez and her baby did not. The family's neighbors in disbelief.
24: They were very friendly, very respectful.
21: Sanchez's husband, Andres Garcia, survived. His employer tells our New York station the couple was on that boat celebrating a friend's birthday. Their 6-year-old son was home with a babysitter. An online fundraising site set up by Garcia's colleagues says the young father must now find the strength to move forward and be there for their son. The boat's operator was arrested hours later, charged with reckless endangerment. The Coast Guard is investigating whether the boat was an illegal charter carrying paying passengers without the required credentials or safety equipment. The boat's operator has not publicly responded to the charges.
11: The first boat to reach the scene was a hot tub tour boat. They rescued 11 people. The FBI is investigating a cyber attack that forced the shutdown of a small California city IT network, affecting its 911 operations. The attack prompted a state of emergency in Sassoon City, about 55 miles north of San Francisco. 911 calls had to be rerouted through a county dispatch center. No word on who may be responsible. Conflicting claims about peace talks with Iran. President Trump now says the U.S. is semi-negotiating and is, quote, low-keying the talks. Iran acknowledges exchanging messages, but says no negotiations are underway. This comes as Iran-backed Houthi rebels claim responsibility for a deadly attack at a port on the Red Sea, sparking concern that more shipping traffic will be disrupted. Meanwhile, Israeli Prime Minister Benjamin Netanyahu has rejected the Gaza peace plan brokered by President Trump's Board of Peace. Netanyahu says Israel won't withdraw from Gaza until Hamas disarms. Hamas wants Israel to withdraw first. Here at home, Democrats are preparing for another high-stakes primary in a swing state. In this race, one candidate is known for opposing Thanksgiving. ABC's Karen Hua has those details. Karen, good morning.
0: Sophie, good morning. The top contender in the race once called for canceling Thanksgiving, setting up a debate for Democratic primary voters on past statements versus future goals. This morning, the battle for the future of the Democratic Party moves to Wisconsin, just one day to go until the primary for governor, where Democratic Socialist Francesca Hong is taking on Milwaukee County Executive David Crowley, the pick of the party establishment.
1: This race has been chaotic. It has been messy.
0: Polls show Hong with a commanding lead. The big question hanging over her campaign, can a Democratic Socialist win a general election in a swing state? Hong, a state lawmaker and restaurant owner, is pushing for universal health care and a higher minimum wage. But she's been criticized for a 2020 social media post in which she called for canceling Thanksgiving, saying we should stop celebrating colonialism. She recently walked back that statement.
2: My favorite holiday is Thanksgiving. Because I
4: love
2: it. Yep. I don't want to cancel it. I actually love it.
0: The question of electability also being raised in Michigan after Abdul Al-Sayed narrowly won the Senate primary there. Now he's in President Trump's crosshairs. Trump posting this photo comparing himself and the First Lady to Al-Sayed and his wife, who wears a hijab. The caption, two very different Americas.
5: Yeah, he's right. One in which your overlords are two people who don't like each other but joint in the interest of making billions of dollars off of you.
0: Al-Sayed, who has pushed for abolishing ICE and opposes aid for Israel, has been described as Trump as a man of hate. Meanwhile, one of the stars on the left is making the personal political.
25: I have decided to start the process of freezing my eggs.
0: Congresswoman Alexandria Ocasio-Cortez publicly documenting the process of freezing her eggs.
25: In this political environment where this administration is denying reproductive care to women across the country, from abortion rights to the ability to carry out a healthy pregnancy, I think it's important for us as leaders to have these conversations.
0: Ocasio-Cortez declined to endorse Hong in the Wisconsin primary, but said this about the new wave of so-called progressive candidates.
25: They are not beholden to any corporate interest or any party boss.
0: Ocasio-Cortez is now distancing herself from far-left positions like defunding the police, which she previously supported. She would not rule out a possible run for Senate or even the White House. Hannah?
11: It'll be interesting to see what happens there, Karen. Thanks. Time now for your Monday weather.
4: Good Monday morning. We still have many fires burning in the West, and the elevated fire danger continues. California, parts of Idaho, Oregon, all the way to Wyoming, even parts of the panhandles of Texas and Oklahoma during the day today. One little piece of good news. Record heat, which has been afflicting the West, is going to be replaced by monsoon storms, which will cool it down a little bit. Cool it down means still 101 in Las Vegas by Wednesday. Denver could be approaching records on Tuesday. The heat dome will be shifting off to the east, along with some of the wildfire smoke, mainly aloft, though, as it heads toward the East Coast. Meteorologist Jeff Smith, ABC News.
11: Coming up, a newly discovered shipwreck from ancient Rome. Also ahead, questions about whether Mark Zuckerberg's yacht refused to help a stranded boat. And the growing controversy surrounding Amanda Knox, long after being acquitted of killing her roommate.
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11: We're back with an ancient Roman shipwreck thought to be more than 2,000 years old just found off Sicily. One expert calls it one of the most important discoveries of its kind in recent years. It includes hundreds of clay jars, which the Romans used to transport wine and water.
32: Mark Zuckerberg is facing scrutiny after reports that his $300 million yacht refused to help a stranded boat off Alaska. A cruise ship that was farther away reportedly came to the rescue after Zuckerberg's yacht declined to assist. The boat in need of help had apparently run out of gas. A spokesperson says Zuckerberg was not on the yacht at the time.
11: Well, she was once convicted of killing her roommate, but long after the legal battle that ended in her acquittal, Amanda Knox is facing a growing controversy. Here's ABC's Allison Kosick.
15: This morning, the former boyfriend of Amanda Knox is speaking out about the new controversy surrounding Knox. The two were convicted, then later acquitted in the murder and sexual assault of Knox's foreign exchange roommate, Meredith Kircher, in Italy 19 years ago. Now, Knox is back in the spotlight, hosting a one-woman comedy show.
33: I've been trapped in a tragedy box.
15: Called Cartwheel, the show opened Friday in Scotland to a sold-out crowd and runs through August 17th. The title refers to claims that Knox did cartwheels in the police station after Kircher's death.
33: I'm referencing how I was wrongly vilified in the murder of Meredith.
15: The show is billed as a woman juggling motherhood and the aftermath of a wrongful imprisonment. But Knox's ex-boyfriend, Rafael Solicito, tells the Daily Mail, "I find it puzzling that a tragedy is being used as a draw for a comedy show. I am trying to process and move past what happened in a different way."
1: Meredith Kircher's sister says Knox is trivializing violence against women.
10: I would have hoped that 2 decades on, we'd maybe have a little bit more empathy around using this theme and association in such a traumatic sort of, you know, event in our lives.
1: An online petition to cancel Knox's show now has more than 40,000 signatures. Knox, who lives in the U.S. and has established herself as someone who campaigns for the wrongly convicted, says she's not surprised by the backlash.
33: I have always received criticism and pushback, no matter what I've done.
1: Another man was eventually convicted of

0: murdering Meredith Kircher. He served most of his 16-year sentence. Hannah, Sophie?
1: Allison, thanks. Coming up, reports of a break-in at Kim Kardashian's mansion. Also ahead, a bad foul reignites a political debate in the WNBA.
2: 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I'm prescribing you Icotide, a new kind of treatment for moderate to severe plaque psoriasis. 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
3: You're unbelievable.
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5: Back now with the shark prowling for its next meal among a school of fish off New York's Long Island. The increase in shark sightings has one mayor in New Jersey concerned about a potential attack. He's accusing fishermen of putting bait in the water in hopes of attracting sharks.
6: A man has reportedly been arrested at Kim Kardashian's Southern California mansion after breaking in and stealing a car. That's according to the LA Times. The suspect allegedly took the car for a joyride and is charged with burglary. No word if anyone was home. Kardashian had previously been targeted. She was robbed of $10 million in jewels at gunpoint in Paris 2016.
5: Now to a hot-button issue in women's basketball. The debate over transgender athletes is intensifying in the WNBA.
7: Caitlin Clark may be the future of the WNBA.
8: A deep launch, too much. I know! The bank is open!
7: But this morning, it's her teammate, Sophie Cunningham, getting headlines.
8: Here's Cunningham up ahead of the field, lays it in, plus the foul, and then Cunningham gets into the face of Dejanay Carrington.
7: On Saturday, the Fever guard took a shot to the face from the Chicago Sky's Dejanay Carrington, who was then ejected. Moments later, Carrington posted a message on social media saying, "White privilege." Cunningham responded, "This is nothing to do with race. Last year, I did the same thing and I got kicked out, and I deserved to be kicked out. There's no reason even to play that card." Cunningham, an 8-year veteran, has been in the spotlight after recently telling ESPN, "I want to protect young girls in a locker room or young girls in a sport who shouldn't have to go against biological men." Those comments sparked rallies supporting her and protests against her at Fever games in Seattle, Portland, and Minnesota. With a crowd booed her each time she touched the ball. Some in the league are pushing back. Lynx coach Cheryl Reeve saying, "We need to protect trans kids. Every kid has a right to sports." Now, the league itself is stepping in. In a new memo, WNBA Commissioner Kathy Engelbert said the issue will be presented to a task force of team presidents and general managers next week. League rules say only women are eligible to play, but the contract language goes no further than that. The players' union says it embraces inclusion, but warns we will not be used as political pawns. Cunningham says the league can handle the debate.
9: "I do think that when you can come and have these conversations, it is so healthy."
5: The Fever said, quote, "Our players are thoughtful adults with their own perspectives and voices."
6: A Little League baseball team says its winning game plan is not based on hits and runs, but rather no cell phones. The kids from Port Washington, New York, tell the New York Post it's all about focus, which is why they turn their phones off 5 hours before games. And it's working. They're two wins away from the Little League World Series.
5: Oh, good luck to them.
6: Yeah.
5: Coming up, a misbehaving child on a flight leads it to being canceled.
6: Yeah, plus an heroic teen lifeguard meets the crew from Baywatch.
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8: Time to check the pulse. We begin with an unusual flight cancellation.
9: The passengers were outraged because a flight from British Columbia to Toronto had to be canceled after a child refused to sit down. The Porter Airlines flight returned to the terminal.
8: Yeah, then during the delay, the airport basically closed for the night, so everyone had to wait until the next day to fly out. Next, a warm reception for the California lifeguard behind a heroic rescue.
9: 16-year-old Ryder Williams was invited to the set of Baywatch. Ryder got to hang out with the stars who play lifeguards on TV 2 weeks after he saved a child from drowning in Santa Cruz.
8: Yeah, the cast and crew presented him with an official Baywatch jacket. They said they were honored to have a real-life hero joining them. Next, the oldest member of the Senate is bidding a final farewell to an old worker.
9: After nearly 50 years of service, Senator Chuck Grassley's beloved vacuum cleaner, which he named Beth, has finally conked out. The 92-year-old senator posted a photo saying Beth had been a real workhorse.
8: Yeah, Grassley showcased Beth many times over the years. His colleagues are offering plenty of tongue-in-cheek condolences.
9: Next, an unusual world record.
8: A skydiver, who's also a tattoo artist, did the unthinkable. He gave himself a tattoo during this skydive, free-falling at 120 miles an hour. He actually had to duct tape the machine to the hand to get it done.
9: Oof. And finally, a river in Australia where the fish were jumping. Take a look at the fish jumping through the open window of that passing truck. Tour guides say they've never seen anything like it. Top headlines next.

0: didn't think I was at risk for shingles. I was 60 years old. I had a lot on my plate. I was truly caught off guard. It felt like a mountain lion had bit me. I never received any relief from pain. It made me feel helpless. This is my shingles story.
1: Smell.
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10: More top stories. Out-of-control wildfires in Utah and Oregon have now claimed at least 3 lives, all of them working to contain the flames. Nearly 100 large fires are burning nationwide, fed by extreme heat and dry conditions.
11: The water crisis gripping Puerto Rico is deepening because of severe drought. Hundreds of thousands of people are facing water restrictions with rotating shutoffs. Residents are lining up to fill jugs.
10: President Trump now acknowledges there's no video or proof of vandalism to the Lincoln Memorial reflecting pool. He now says there was, quote, contractor error and the rush to complete the renovation. The vandalism case against former Olympian David Hearn was dismissed.
11: Basketball Hall of Famer Don Nelson is being remembered as a true innovator who won more than 1,300 games as an NBA coach, the second most ever. Nelson died yesterday. He was 86.
10: Today's weather, lightning from storms in the southwest could ignite more wildfires. Severe storms in the Midwest and afternoon storms in the southeast.
11: And finally, a new start for a four-legged friend.
10: Here's Danny New.
12: We have an update on a story we brought you in the spring about a gigantic Newfoundland named Chewy and his 96-year-old best pal, Barb.
13: It's really my dog. I hope she knows. She realizes it's my dog.
12: After warming millions of hearts around the world while they garden together, Barb has sadly passed away. Her granddaughter, Amy, who lives next door with Chewy and her family, says it was very sudden and likely from pneumonia.
14: We were really upset about it, but, you know, she was 96. She lived a long, happy, healthy life. So I rest easy knowing that.
12: And we know she felt the love. Just a few weeks before Barb passed, Amy opened up a mailbox for her and Chewy to hear from their many fans. And as you can see, the letters and packages were seemingly endless.
14: Even though it was the last 2 weeks of her life, she still like would read those letters to Chewy. Yeah, it was wonderful.
15: Chew, you gonna come out of the bathtub today, buddy?
12: But when this sudden loss came, Amy says Chewy was so sad he spent much of the day in the bathtub. They knew they had to do something.
15: Chewy, look!
12: The family sprung into action and adopted a Newfoundland puppy named Mabel, which was Barb's middle name.
14: So then we came up with the idea to get him a baby, a puppy, and he fell in love with her.
15: What are you guys doing?
12: Over the past few weeks, Chewy has been showing Mabel the ropes, including the essential duty of leading Amy's children to the bus stop. Now Amy says they are basically inseparable. Even enjoying sunsets together, too, just like Barb and Chewy used to do.
14: He just softens up for her. It's really cute.
12: And guys, Amy says she hasn't tried gardening with Mabel just yet, like Barb and Chewy used to do. She said she's a little worried Mabel might just try to dig as many holes as possible.
10: They are too cute together. Danny, thanks. That's your GMA first look.
14: Have a great day.
11: Good Morning America First Look. The western wildfires turn deadly as another fire crisis erupts north of the border.
10: The recall of jalapeno peppers linked to a salmonella outbreak expands, affecting more products at major supermarket chains.
11: A boating tragedy near the Statue of Liberty, a mother and baby, part of a celebration on the water, losing their lives. What we're learning about the operator of that boat.
10: Hackers strike again. This time, a cyber attack shuts down a city's 911 operation.
11: Reports of a break-in at Kim Kardashian's mansion, what was reportedly stolen.
10: A bad foul reignites a fiery political debate in the WNBA.
11: Plus, a newly discovered shipwreck from ancient Rome.
10: And why one U.S. senator is lamenting the loss of his beloved vacuum cleaner.
3: From ABC News, this is Good Morning America, First Look.
11: Good Monday morning, everyone. I'm Sophie Flay. And I'm Hannah Batawi. We begin with the deadly wildfire emergency in the West, where nearly 100 major fires are burning.
10: The smoke and heat creating unsafe air quality. And north of the border, another fire crisis.
16: This morning, deadly wildfires burning out of control in the West. Firefighters working to contain nearly 100 large fires nationwide. In Utah, hundreds of thousands of acres scorched. Two pilots were killed, fighting a 174-square-mile wildfire still burning. The helicopter, flying in an area of steep terrain, crashed, igniting another fire.
17: Unfortunately, the fire does not stop to let our boots on the ground mourn their comrades, so it's very heavy out there.
16: People in southern Oregon forced to evacuate as the Wright Spring fire grows in size. A contractor died while helping firefighters, the flames cutting him off from his escape route. Along the California-Nevada border, the so-called bug fire threatening homes near Reno. Across the region, extremely hot and dry conditions fueling the flames and straining firefighting resources. Officials forced to redeploy crews and shift equipment to the most dangerous areas. And north of the border, Canada battling its own fire crisis.
18: This fire is getting a lot closer.
16: More than 20,000 people ordered to flee their communities in British Columbia, now under a state of emergency.
19: Playing with the dog and noticed a big puff of smoke, and we started seeing all the soot come.
16: In Summerland, homes destroyed, flames jumping across this highway, drivers blinded by orange smoke.
10: Some relief is in sight. That record heat is expected to ease up later this week. We'll check your forecast in a few moments.
11: A scare on board a flight leaving Miami for Seattle.

0: calling foods with the jalapenos in them, including wraps, burritos, and salads. The 18 products were sold at stores including Kroger, HEB, Walmart, and Albertsons, with use-by dates between August 3rd and August 16th. Meanwhile, Taylor Farms, the company already linked to the lettuce-based parasite outbreak, is recalling products with jalapenos, including guacamole and salsa.
1: Now to the family tragedy in the water, not far from the Statue of Liberty. New details on a boating trip that went horribly wrong.
2: This morning, new details on the boat tragedy in New York Harbor that killed a young mother and her five-month-old daughter. The 911 call came in just before 10:30 Saturday night. A 22-foot pleasure boat carrying 14 people had capsized near the Statue of Liberty.
3: Rescue boats are now on-site. They're saying the baby might be underneath the boat.
4: I was just hoping that they would find them safely and alive, and hopefully they're okay and they make it.
2: 12 people survived, but 27-year-old Sarah Sanchez and her baby did not. The family's neighbors in disbelief.
5: They were very friendly, very respectful.
2: Sanchez's husband, Andres Garcia, survived. His employer tells our New York station the couple was on that boat celebrating a friend.

0: to move forward and be there for their son. The boat's operator was arrested hours later, charged with reckless endangerment. The Coast Guard is investigating whether the boat was an illegal charter carrying paying passengers without the required credentials or safety equipment. The boat's operator has not publicly responded to the charges.
1: The first boat to reach the scene was a hot tub tour boat. They rescued 11 people. The FBI is investigating a cyber attack that forced the shutdown of a small California city IT network, affecting its 911 operations. The attack prompted a state of emergency in Sasson City, about 55 miles north of San Francisco. 911 calls had to be rerouted through a county dispatch center. No word on who may be responsible. Conflicting claims about peace talks with Iran. President Trump now says the U.S. is semi-negotiating and is, quote, low-keying the talks. Iran acknowledges exchanging messages but says no negotiations are underway. This comes as Iran-backed Houthi rebels claim responsibility for a deadly attack at a port on the Red Sea, sparking concern that more shipping traffic will be disrupted. Meanwhile, Israeli Prime Minister Benjamin Netanyahu has rejected the Gaza peace plan brokered by President Trump's Board of Peace. Netanyahu says Israel won't withdraw from Gaza until Hamas disarms. Hamas wants Israel to withdraw first. Here at home, Democrats are preparing for another high-stakes primary in a swing state. In this race, one candidate is known for opposing Thanksgiving. ABC's Karen Hua has those details. Karen, good morning.
2: Sophie, good morning. The top contender in the race once called for canceling Thanksgiving, setting up a debate for Democratic primary voters on past statements versus future goals. This morning, the battle for the future of the Democratic Party moves to Wisconsin, just one day to go until the primary for governor, where Democratic Socialist Francesca Hong is taking on Milwaukee County Executive David Crowley, the pick of the party establishment.
3: This race has been chaotic. It has been messy.
2: Polls show Hong with a commanding lead. The big question hanging over her campaign, can a Democratic Socialist win a general election in a swing state? Hong, a state lawmaker and restaurant owner, is pushing for universal health care and a higher minimum wage. But she's been criticized for a 2020 social media post in which she called for canceling Thanksgiving, saying we should stop celebrating colonialism. She recently walked back that statement.
4: My favorite holiday is Thanksgiving. Because I
5: love it.
4: Yep. I don't want to cancel it. I actually love it.
2: The question of electability also being raised in Michigan after Abdul Al-Sayed narrowly won the Senate primary there. Now he's in President Trump's crosshairs. Trump posting this photo comparing himself and the First Lady to Al-Sayed and his wife, who wears a hijab. The caption, two very different Americas.
6: Yeah, he's right. One in which your overlords are two people who don't like each other but joint in the interest of making billions of dollars off of you.
2: Al-Sayed, who has pushed for abolishing ICE and opposes aid for Israel, has been described as Trump as a man of hate. Meanwhile, one of the stars on the left is making the personal political.
7: I have decided to start the process of freezing my eggs.
2: Congresswoman Alexandria Ocasio-Cortez publicly documenting the process of freezing her eggs.
7: In this political environment where this administration is denying reproductive care to women across the country, from abortion rights to the ability to carry out a healthy pregnancy, I think it's important for us as leaders to have these conversations.
2: Ocasio-Cortez declined to endorse Hong in the Wisconsin primary, but said this about the new wave of so-called progressive candidates.
7: They are not beholden to any corporate interest or any party boss.
2: Ocasio-Cortez is now distancing herself from far-left positions like defunding the police, which she previously supported. She would not rule out a possible run for Senate or even the White House. Hannah?
1: It'll be interesting to see what happens there, Karen. Thanks. Time now for your Monday weather.
8: Good Monday morning. We still have many fires burning in the west, and the elevated fire danger continues. California, parts of Idaho, Oregon, all the way to Wyoming, even parts of the panhandles of Texas and Oklahoma during the day today. One little piece of good news. Record heat, which has been afflicting the west, is going to be replaced by monsoon storms, which will cool it down a little bit. Cool it down means still 101 in Las Vegas by Wednesday. Denver could be approaching records on Tuesday. The heat dome will be shifting off to the east, along with some of the wildfire smoke, mainly aloft, though, as it heads toward the East Coast. Meteorologist Jeff Smith, ABC News.

0: Coming up, a newly discovered shipwreck from ancient Rome. Also ahead, questions about whether Mark Zuckerberg's yacht refused to help a stranded boat. And the growing controversy surrounding Amanda Knox long after being acquitted of killing her roommate.
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13: Good Morning America.
0: We're back with an ancient Roman shipwreck thought to be more than 2,000 years old just found off Sicily. One expert calls it one of the most important discoveries of its kind in recent years. It includes hundreds of clay jars, which the Romans used to transport wine and water.
14: Mark Zuckerberg is facing scrutiny after reports that his $300 million yacht refused to help a stranded boat off Alaska. A cruise ship that was farther away reportedly came to the rescue after Zuckerberg's yacht declined to assist. The boat in need of help had apparently run out of gas. A spokesperson says Zuckerberg was not on the yacht at the time.
0: Well, she was once convicted of killing her roommate, but long after the legal battle that ended in her acquittal, Amanda Knox is facing a growing controversy. Here's ABC's Allison Kosick.
15: This morning, the former boyfriend of Amanda Knox is speaking out about the new controversy surrounding Knox. The two were convicted, then later acquitted in the murder and sexual assault of Knox's foreign exchange roommate, Meredith Kircher, in Italy 19 years ago. Now, Knox is back in the spotlight, hosting a one-woman comedy show.
16: I've been trapped in a tragedy box.
15: Called Cartwheel, the show opened Friday in Scotland to a sold-out crowd and runs through August 17th. The title refers to claims that Knox did cartwheels in the police station after Kircher's death.
16: I'm referencing how I was wrongly vilified in the murder of Meredith.
15: The show is billed as a woman juggling motherhood and the aftermath of a wrongful imprisonment. But Knox's ex-boyfriend, Rafael Solicito, tells the Daily Mail, "I find it puzzling that a tragedy is being used as a draw for a comedy show. I am trying to process and move past what happened in a different way." Meredith Kircher's sister says Knox is trivializing violence against women.
17: I would have hoped that 2 decades on, we'd maybe have a little bit more empathy around using this theme and association in such a traumatic sort of, you know, event in our lives.
15: An online petition to cancel Knox's show now has more than 40,000 signatures. Knox, who lives in the U.S. and has established herself as someone who campaigns for the wrongly convicted, says she's not surprised by the backlash.
16: I have always received criticism and pushback, no matter what I've done.
18: Another man was eventually convicted of murdering Meredith Kircher. He served

0: most of his 16-year sentence. Hannah, Sophie?
1: Allison, thanks. Coming up, reports of a break-in at Kim Kardashian's mansion. Also ahead, a bad foul reignites a political debate in the WNBA.
2: Great news. I'm prescribing you Icotide, a new kind of treatment for moderate to severe plaque psoriasis. 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
3: You're unbelievable.
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5: Back now with the shark prowling for its next meal among a school of fish off New York's Long Island. The increase in shark sightings has one mayor in New Jersey concerned about a potential attack. He's accusing fishermen of putting bait in the water in hopes of attracting sharks.
6: A man has reportedly been arrested at Kim Kardashian's Southern California mansion after breaking in and stealing a car. That's according to the LA Times. The suspect allegedly took the car for a joyride and is charged with burglary. No word if anyone was home. Kardashian had previously been targeted. She was robbed of $10 million in jewels at gunpoint in Paris 2016.
5: Now to a hot-button issue in women's basketball. The debate over transgender athletes is intensifying in the WNBA.
7: Caitlin Clark may be the future of the WNBA.
8: A deep launch to Majani. No! The bank is open!
7: But this morning, it's her teammate, Sophie Cunningham, getting headlines.
8: Here's Cunningham up ahead of the field, lays it in, plus the foul, and then Cunningham gets into the face of Dejanay Carrington.
7: On Saturday, the Fever guard took a shot to the face from the Chicago Sky's Dejanay Carrington, who was then ejected. Moments later, Carrington posted a message on social media saying, "White privilege." Cunningham responded, "This is nothing to do with race. Last year, I did the same thing and I got kicked out, and I deserved to be kicked out. There's no reason even to play that card." Cunningham, an 8-year veteran, has been in the spotlight after recently telling ESPN, "I want to protect young girls in a locker room or young girls in a sport who shouldn't have to go against biological men." Those comments sparked rallies supporting her and protests against her at Fever games in Seattle, Portland, and Minnesota. Where the crowd booed her each time she touched the ball. Some in the league are pushing back. Lynx coach Cheryl Reeve saying, "We need to protect trans kids. Every kid has a right to sports." Now, the league itself is stepping in. In a new memo, WNBA Commissioner Kathy Engelbert said the issue will be presented to a task force of team presidents and general managers next week. League rules say only women are eligible to play, but the contract language goes no further than that. The players' union says it embraces inclusion, but warns we will not be used as political pawns. Cunningham says the league can handle the debate.
9: I do think that when you can come and have these conversations, it is so healthy.
5: The Fever said, quote, "Our players are thoughtful adults with their own perspectives and voices."
6: A Little League baseball team says its winning game plan is not based on hits and runs, but rather no cell phones. The kids from Port Washington, New York, tell the New York Post it's all about focus, which is why they turn their phones off 5 hours before games. And it's working. They're two wins away from the Little League World Series.
5: Oh, good luck to them.
6: Yeah.
5: Coming up, a misbehaving child on a flight leads it to being canceled.
6: Yeah, plus an heroic teen lifeguard meets the crew from Baywatch.
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7: Time to check the pulse. We begin with an unusual flight cancellation.
8: The passengers were outraged because a flight from British Columbia to Toronto had to be canceled after a child refused to sit down. The Porter Airlines flight returned to the terminal.
7: And then during the delay, the airport basically closed for the night, so everyone had to wait until the next day to fly out. Next, a warm reception for the California lifeguard behind a heroic rescue.
8: 16-year-old Ryder Williams was invited to the set of Baywatch. Ryder got to hang out with the stars who play lifeguards on TV 2 weeks after he saved a child from drowning in Santa Cruz.
7: Yeah, the cast and crew presented him with an official Baywatch jacket. They said they were honored to have a real-life hero joining them. Next, the oldest member of the Senate is bidding a final farewell to an old worker.
8: After nearly 50 years of service, Senator Chuck Grassley's beloved vacuum cleaner, which he named Beth, has finally conked out. The 92-year-old senator posted a photo saying Beth had been a real workhorse.
7: Yeah, Grassley showcased Beth many times over the years. His colleagues are offering plenty of tongue-in-cheek condolences.
8: Next, an unusual world record.
7: A skydiver, who's also a tattoo artist, did the unthinkable. He gave himself a tattoo during this skydive, free-falling at 120 miles an hour. He actually had to duct tape the machine to the hand to get it done.
8: Ooh. And finally, a river in Australia where the fish were jumping. Take a look at the fish jumping through the open window of that passing truck. Tour guides say they've never seen anything like it. Top headlines next.

0: 60 years old. I had a lot on my plate. I was truly caught off guard. It felt like a mountain lion bit me. I never received any relief from pain. It made me feel helpless. This is my shingles story.
1: Smell.
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10: More top stories. Out-of-control wildfires in Utah and Oregon have now claimed at least 3 lives, all of them working to contain the flames. Nearly 100 large fires are burning nationwide, fed by extreme heat and dry conditions.
11: The water crisis gripping Puerto Rico is deepening because of severe drought. Hundreds of thousands of people are facing water restrictions with rotating shutoffs. Residents are lining up to fill jugs.
10: President Trump now acknowledges there's no video or proof of vandalism to the Lincoln Memorial reflecting pool. He now says there was, quote, contractor error and the rush to complete the renovation. The vandalism case against former Olympian David Hearn was dismissed.
11: Basketball Hall of Famer Don Nelson is being remembered as a true innovator who won more than 1,300 games as an NBA coach, the second most ever. Nelson died yesterday. He was 86.
10: Today's weather, lightning from storms in the southwest could ignite more wildfires. Severe storms in the Midwest and afternoon storms in the southeast.
11: And finally, a new start for a four-legged friend.
10: Here's Danny New.
12: We have an update on a story we brought you in the spring about a gigantic Newfoundland named Chewy and his 96-year-old best pal, Barb.
13: It's really my dog. I hope she knows. She realizes it's my dog.
12: After warming millions of hearts around the world while they garden together, Barb has sadly passed away. Her granddaughter, Amy, who lives next door with Chewy and her family, says it was very sudden and likely from pneumonia.
14: We were really upset about it, but, you know, she was 96. She lived a long, happy, healthy life. So I rest easy knowing that.
12: And we know she felt the love. Just a few weeks before Barb passed, Amy opened up a mailbox for her and Chewy to hear from their many fans. And as you can see, the letters and packages were seemingly endless.
14: Even though it was the last 2 weeks of her life, she still like would read those letters to Chewy. Yeah, it was wonderful.
13: Chew, you gonna come out of the bathtub today, buddy?
12: But when this sudden loss came, Amy says Chewy was so sad he spent much of the day in the bathtub. They knew they had to do something.
13: Chewy, look!
12: The family sprung into action and adopted a Newfoundland puppy named Mabel, which was Barb's middle name.
14: So then we came up with the idea to get him a baby, a puppy, and he fell in love with her.
13: What are you guys doing?
12: Over the past few weeks, Chewy has been showing Mabel the ropes, including the essential duty of leading Amy's children to the bus stop. Now Amy says they are basically inseparable. Even enjoying sunsets together too, just like Barb and Chewy used to do.
14: He just softens up for her. It's really cute.
12: And guys, Amy says she hasn't tried gardening with Mabel just yet, like Barb and Chewy used to do. She said she's a little worried Mabel might just try to dig as many holes as possible.
4: They are too cute together. Danny, thanks. That's your GMA First Look.
14: Have a great day.

0: on Good Morning America First Look. The Western wildfires turn deadly as another fire crisis erupts north of the border.
1: The recall of jalapeno peppers linked to a salmonella outbreak expands, affecting more products at major supermarket chains.
0: A boating tragedy near the Statue of Liberty, a mother and baby, part of a celebration on the water, losing their lives. What we're learning about the operator of that boat.
1: Hackers strike again. This time, a cyber attack shuts down a city's 911 operation.
0: Reports of a break-in at Kim Kardashian's mansion, what was reportedly stolen.
1: A bad foul reignites a fiery political debate in the WNBA.
0: Plus, a newly discovered shipwreck from ancient Rome.
1: And why one U.S. senator is lamenting the loss of his beloved vacuum cleaner.
2: From ABC News, this is Good Morning America, First Look.
0: Good Monday morning, everyone. I'm Sophie Flay. And I'm Hannah Batali. We begin with the deadly wildfire emergency in the West, where nearly 100 major fires are burning.
1: The smoke and heat creating unsafe air quality. And north of the border, another fire crisis.
3: This morning, deadly wildfires burning out of control in the West. Firefighters working to contain nearly 100 large fires nationwide. In Utah, hundreds of thousands of acres scorched. Two pilots were killed, fighting a 174-square-mile wildfire still burning. The helicopter, flying in an area of steep terrain, crashed, igniting another fire.
4: Unfortunately, the fire does not stop to let our boots on the ground mourn their comrades, so it's very heavy out there.
3: People in southern Oregon forced to evacuate as the Wright Spring fire grows in size. A contractor died while helping firefighters, the flames cutting him off from his escape route. Along the California-Nevada border, the so-called bug fire threatening homes near Reno. Across the region, extremely hot and dry conditions fueling the flames and straining firefighting resources. Officials forced to redeploy crews and shift equipment to the most dangerous areas. And north of the border, Canada battling its own fire crisis.
5: This fire is getting a lot closer.
3: More than 20,000 people ordered to flee their communities in British Columbia, now under a state of emergency.
6: Playing with the dog and noticed a big puff of smoke, and we started seeing all the soot come.
3: In Summerland, homes destroyed, flames jumping across this highway, drivers blinded by orange smoke.
1: Some relief is in sight. That record heat is expected to ease up later this week. We'll check your forecast in a few moments.
0: A scare on board a flight leaving Miami for Seattle. Pilots of the Alaska Airlines flight went into cockpit lockdown. The cabin crew reported two passengers threatening to take over the plane just after it pushed back from the gate. The pilots alerted flight controllers and shut down the engines.
7: The flight attendants have received threats from customers on board the aircraft.
8: Okay, do you need us to contact law enforcement?
7: Absolutely.
0: An investigation later found no credible threat.
1: The recall of jalapeno peppers linked to a salmonella outbreak is expanding. Grocery chains are now recalling foods with the jalapenos in them, including wraps, burritos, and salads. The 18 products were sold at stores including Kroger, HEB, Walmart, and Albertsons, with use-by dates between August 3rd and August 16th. Meanwhile, Taylor Farms, the company already linked to the lettuce-based parasite outbreak, is recalling products with jalapenos, including guacamole and salsa.
0: Now to the family tragedy in the water, not far from the Statue of Liberty. New details on a boating trip that went horribly wrong.
9: This morning, new details on the boat tragedy in New York Harbor that killed a young mother and her five-month-old daughter. The 911 call came in just before 10:30 Saturday night. A 22-foot pleasure boat carrying 14 people had capsized near the Statue of Liberty.
10: Rescue boats are now off-site. They're saying the baby might be underneath the boat.
11: I was just hoping that they would find them safely and alive, and hopefully they're okay and they make it.
9: 12 people survived, but 27-year-old Sarah Sanchez and her baby did not. The family's neighbors in disbelief.
12: They were very friendly, very respectful.
9: Sanchez's husband, Andres Garcia, survived. His employer tells our New York station the couple was on that boat celebrating a friend's birthday. Their 6-year-old son was home with a babysitter. An online fundraising site set up by Garcia's colleagues says the young father must now find the strength to move forward and be there for their son. The boat's operator was arrested hours later, charged with reckless endangerment. The Coast Guard is investigating whether the boat was an illegal charter carrying paying passengers without the required credentials or safety equipment. The boat's operator has not publicly responded to the charges.
0: The first boat to reach the scene was a hot tub tour boat. They rescued 11 people.
1: The FBI is investigating a cyber attack that forced the shutdown of a small California city IT network, affecting its 911 operations. The attack prompted a state of emergency in Sassoon City, about 55 miles north of San Francisco. 911 calls had to be rerouted through a county dispatch center. No word on who may be responsible.
0: Conflicting claims about peace talks with Iran. President Trump now says the U.S. is semi-negotiating and is, quote, low-keying the talks. Iran acknowledges exchanging messages but says no negotiations are underway. This comes as Iran-backed Houthi rebels claim responsibility for a deadly attack at a port on the Red Sea, sparking concern that more shipping traffic will be disrupted. Meanwhile, Israeli Prime Minister Benjamin Netanyahu has rejected the Gaza peace plan brokered by President Trump's Board of Peace. Netanyahu says Israel won't withdraw from Gaza until Hamas disarms. Hamas wants Israel to withdraw first.
1: Here at home, Democrats are preparing for another high-stakes primary in a swing state. In this race, one candidate is known for opposing Thanksgiving. ABC's Karen Hua has those details. Karen, good morning.
13: Sophie, good morning. The top contender in the race once called for canceling Thanksgiving, setting up a debate for Democratic primary voters on past statements versus future goals. This morning, the battle for the future of the Democratic Party moves to Wisconsin, just one day to go until the primary for governor, where Democratic Socialist Francesca Hong is taking on Milwaukee County Executive David Crowley, the pick of the party establishment.
14: This race has been chaotic. It has been messy.
13: Polls show Hong with a commanding lead. The big question hanging over her campaign, can a Democratic Socialist win a general election in a swing state? Hong, a state lawmaker and restaurant owner, is pushing for universal health care and a higher minimum wage. But she's been criticized for a 2020 social media post in which she called for canceling Thanksgiving, saying we should stop celebrating colonialism. She recently walked back that statement.
15: My favorite holiday is Thanksgiving. Yep. I don't want to cancel it. I actually love it.
13: The question of electability also being raised in Michigan after Abdul Al-Sayed narrowly won the Senate primary there. Now he's in President Trump's crosshairs. Trump posting this photo comparing himself and the First Lady to Al-Sayed and his wife, who wears a hijab. The caption, two very different Americas.
16: Yeah, he's right. One in which your overlords are two people who don't like each other but joint in the interest of making billions of dollars off of you.
13: Al-Sayed, who has pushed for abolishing ICE and opposes aid for Israel, has been described as Trump as a man of hate. Meanwhile, one of the stars on the left is making the personal political.
17: I have decided to start the process of freezing my eggs.
13: Congresswoman Alexandria Ocasio-Cortez publicly documenting the process of freezing her eggs.
17: In this political environment where this administration is denying reproductive care to women across the country, from abortion rights to the ability to carry out a healthy pregnancy, I think it's important for us as leaders to have these conversations.
13: Ocasio-Cortez declined to endorse Hong in the Wisconsin primary, but said this about the new wave of so-called progressive candidates.
17: They are not beholden to any corporate interest or any party boss.
13: Ocasio-Cortez is now distancing herself from far-left positions like defunding the police, which she previously supported. She would not rule out a possible run for Senate or even the White House. Hannah?
0: It'll be interesting to see what happens there, Karen. Thanks. Time now for your Monday weather.
18: Good Monday morning. We still have many fires burning in the west, and the elevated fire danger continues. California, parts of Idaho, Oregon, all the way to Wyoming, even parts of the panhandles of Texas and Oklahoma during the day today. One little piece of good news, record heat, which has been afflicting the west, is going to be replaced by monsoon storms, which will cool it down a little bit. Cool it down means still 101 in Las Vegas by Wednesday. Denver could be approaching records on Tuesday. The heat dome will be shifting off to the east, along with some of the wildfire smoke, mainly aloft, though, as it heads toward the East Coast. Meteorologist Jeff Smith, ABC News.
0: Coming up. Coming up, a newly discovered shipwreck from ancient Rome.

0: Also ahead, questions about whether Mark Zuckerberg's yacht refused to help a stranded boat.
1: And the growing controversy surrounding Amanda Knox long after being acquitted of killing her roommate.
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15: Good Morning America.
0: We're back with an ancient Roman shipwreck thought to be more than 2,000 years old just found off Sicily. One expert calls it one of the most important discoveries of its kind in recent years. It includes hundreds of clay jars, which the Romans used to transport wine and water.
16: Mark Zuckerberg is facing scrutiny after reports that his $300 million yacht refused to help a stranded boat off Alaska. A cruise ship that was farther away reportedly came to the rescue after Zuckerberg's yacht declined to assist. The boat in need of help had apparently run out of gas. A spokesperson says Zuckerberg was not on the yacht at the time.
0: Well, she was once convicted of killing her roommate, but long after the legal battle that ended in her acquittal, Amanda Knox is facing a growing controversy. Here's ABC's Allison Kosick.
17: This morning, the former boyfriend of Amanda Knox is speaking out about the new controversy surrounding Knox. The two were convicted, then later acquitted in the murder and sexual assault of Knox's foreign exchange roommate, Meredith Kircher, in Italy 19 years ago. Now, Knox is back in the spotlight, hosting a one-woman comedy show.
18: I've been trapped in a tragedy box.
17: Called Cartwheel, the show opened Friday in Scotland to a sold-out crowd and runs through August 17th. The title refers to claims that Knox did cartwheels in the police station after Kircher's death.
18: I'm referencing how I was wrongly vilified in the murder of Meredith.
17: The show is billed as a woman juggling motherhood and the aftermath of a wrongful imprisonment. But Knox's ex-boyfriend, Rafael Solicito, tells the Daily Mail, "I find it puzzling that a tragedy is being used as a draw for a comedy show. I am trying to process and move past what happened in a different way." Meredith Kircher's sister says Knox is trivializing violence against women.
19: I would have hoped that 2 decades on, we'd maybe have a little bit more empathy around using this theme and association in such a traumatic sort of, you know, event in our lives.
17: An online petition to cancel Knox's show now has more than 40,000 signatures. Knox, who lives in the U.S. and has established herself as someone who campaigns for the wrongly convicted, says she's not surprised by the backlash.
18: I have always received criticism and pushback, no matter what I've done.
17: Another man was eventually convicted of murdering Meredith Kircher. He served most of his 16-year sentence. Hannah, Sophie,

0: Allison, thanks. Coming up, reports of a break-in at Kim Kardashian's mansion. Also ahead, a bad foul reignites a political debate in the WNBA.
1: Great news. I'm prescribing you Icotide, a new kind of treatment for moderate to severe plaque psoriasis. 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
2: You're unbelievable.
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5: Back now with the shark prowling for its next meal among a school of fish off New York's Long Island. The increase in shark sightings has one mayor in New Jersey concerned about a potential attack. He's accusing fishermen of putting bait in the water in hopes of attracting sharks.
6: A man has reportedly been arrested at Kim Kardashian's Southern California mansion after breaking in and stealing a car. That's according to the LA Times. The suspect allegedly took the car for a joyride and is charged with burglary. No word if anyone was home. Kardashian had previously been targeted. She was robbed of $10 million in jewels at gunpoint in Paris 2016.
5: Now to a hot-button issue in women's basketball. The debate over transgender athletes is intensifying in the WNBA.
7: Caitlin Clark may be the future of the WNBA.
8: A deep launch, too much. Oh, no! The bank is open!
7: But this morning, it's her teammate, Sophie Cunningham, getting headlines.
8: Here's Cunningham up ahead of the field, lays it in, plus the foul, and then Cunningham gets into the face of Dejanay Carrington.
7: On Saturday, the Fever guard took a shot to the face from the Chicago Sky's Dejanay Carrington, who was then ejected. Moments later, Carrington posted a message on social media saying, "White privilege." Cunningham responded, "This is nothing to do with race. Last year, I did the same thing and I got kicked out, and I deserved to be kicked out. There's no reason even to play that card." Cunningham, an 8-year veteran, has been in the spotlight after recently telling ESPN, "I want to protect young girls in a locker room or young girls in a sport who shouldn't have to go against biological men." Those comments sparked rallies supporting her and protests against her at Fever games in Seattle, Portland, and Minnesota, where the crowd booed her each time she touched the ball. Some in the league are pushing back. Lynx coach Cheryl Reeve saying, "We need to protect trans kids. Every kid has a right to sports." Now, the league itself is stepping in. In a new memo, WNBA Commissioner Kathy Engelbert said the issue will be presented to a task force of team presidents and general managers next week. League rules say only women are eligible to play, but the contract language goes no further than that. The players' union says it embraces inclusion, but warns we will not

0: be used as political pawns. Cunningham says the league can handle the debate.
1: I do think that when you can come and have these conversations, it is so healthy.
2: The Fever said, quote, our players are thoughtful adults with their own perspectives and voices. A Little League baseball team says its winning game plan is not based on hits and runs, but rather no cell phones. The kids from Port Washington, New York, tell the New York Post it's all about focus, which is why they turn their phones off 5 hours before games. And it's working. They're two wins away from the Little League World Series.
3: Oh, good luck to them.
2: Yeah. Coming up, a misbehaving child on a flight leads it to being canceled. Yeah, plus an heroic teen lifeguard meets the crew from Baywatch.
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8: Time to check the pulse. We begin with an unusual flight cancellation.
9: The passengers were outraged because a flight from British Columbia to Toronto had to be canceled after a child refused to sit down. The Porter Airlines flight returned to the terminal.
8: And then during the delay, the airport basically closed for the night, so everyone had to wait until the next day to fly out. Next, a warm reception for the California lifeguard behind a heroic rescue.
9: 16-year-old Ryder Williams was invited to the set of Baywatch. Ryder got to hang out with the stars who play lifeguards on TV 2 weeks after he saved a child from drowning in Santa Cruz.
8: And the cast and crew presented him with an official Baywatch jacket. They said they were honored to have a real-life hero joining them. Next, the oldest member of the Senate is bidding a final farewell to an old worker.
9: After nearly 50 years of service, Senator Chuck Grassley's beloved vacuum cleaner, which he named Beth, has finally conked out. The 92-year-old senator posted a photo saying Beth had been a real workhorse.
8: Yeah, Grassley showcased Beth many times over the years. His colleagues are offering plenty of tongue-in-cheek condolences.
9: Next, an unusual world record.
8: A skydiver, who's also a tattoo artist, did the unthinkable. He gave himself a tattoo during this skydive, free-falling at 120 miles an hour. He actually did duct tape the machine to the hand to get it done.
9: Ooh. And finally, a river in Australia where the fish were jumping. Take a look at the fish jumping through the open window of that passing truck. Tour guides say they've never seen anything like it. Top headlines next.
10: I didn't think I was at risk for shingles.

0: 60 years old. I had a lot on my plate. I was truly caught off guard. It felt like a mountain lion bit me. I never received any relief from pain. It made me feel helpless. This is my shingles story.
1: Oh, damp!
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10: More top stories. Out-of-control wildfires in Utah and Oregon have now claimed at least 3 lives, all of them working to contain the flames. Nearly 100 large fires are burning nationwide, fed by extreme heat and dry conditions.
11: The water crisis gripping Puerto Rico is deepening because of severe drought. Hundreds of thousands of people are facing water restrictions with rotating shutoffs. Residents are lining up to fill jugs.
10: President Trump now acknowledges there's no video or proof of vandalism to the Lincoln Memorial reflecting pool. He now says there was, quote, contractor error and the rush to complete the renovation. The vandalism case against former Olympian David Hearn was dismissed.
11: Basketball Hall of Famer Don Nelson is being remembered as a true innovator who won more than 1,300 games as an NBA coach, the second most ever. Nelson died yesterday. He was 86.
10: Today's weather, lightning from storms in the southwest could ignite more wildfires. Severe storms in the Midwest and afternoon storms in the southeast.
11: And finally, a new start for a four-legged friend.
10: Here's Danny New.
12: I'm here and Jake.
13: We have an update on a story we brought you in the spring about a gigantic Newfoundland named Chewy and his 96-year-old best pal, Barb.
12: It's really my dog. I hope she knows. She realizes it's my dog.
13: After warming millions of hearts around the world while they garden together, Barb has sadly passed away. Her granddaughter, Amy, who lives next door with Chewy and her family, says it was very sudden and likely from pneumonia.
14: We were really upset about it, but, you know, she was 96. She lived a long, happy, healthy life. So I rest easy knowing that.
13: And we know she felt the love. Just a few weeks before Barb passed, Amy opened up a mailbox for her and Chewy to hear from their many fans. And as you can see, the letters and packages were seemingly endless.
14: Even though it was the last 2 weeks of her life, she still would read those letters to Chewy. Yeah, it was wonderful.
12: Chew, you gonna come out of the bathtub today, buddy?
13: But when this sudden loss came, Amy says Chewy was so sad he spent much of the day in the bathtub. They knew they had to do something.
12: Chewy, look!
13: The family sprung into action and adopted a Newfoundland puppy named Mabel, which was Barb's middle name.
14: So then we came up with the idea to get him a baby, a puppy, and he fell in love with her.
12: What are you guys doing?
13: Over the past few weeks, Chewy has been showing Mabel the ropes, including the essential duty of leading Amy's children to the bus stop. Now Amy says they are basically inseparable. Even enjoying sunsets together too, just like Barb and Chewy used to do.
14: He just softens up for her. It's really cute.
13: And guys, Amy says she hasn't tried gardening with Mabel just yet, like Barb and Chewy used to do. She said she's a little worried Mabel might just try to dig as many holes as possible.
4: They are too cute together. Danny, thanks. That's your GMA first look.
14: Have a great day.
11: Good Morning America First Look. The Western wildfires turn deadly as another fire crisis erupts north of the border.
10: The recall of jalapeno peppers linked to a salmonella outbreak expands, affecting more products at major supermarket chains.
11: A boating tragedy near the Statue of Liberty, a mother and baby, part of a celebration on the water, losing their lives. What we're learning about the operator of that boat.
10: Hackers strike again. This time, a cyber attack shuts down a city's 911 operation.
11: Reports of a break-in at Kim Kardashian's mansion, what was reportedly stolen.
10: A bat foul reignites a fiery political debate in the WNBA.
11: Plus, a newly discovered shipwreck from ancient Rome.
10: And why one U.S. senator is lamenting the loss of his beloved vacuum cleaner.
3: From ABC News, this is Good Morning America, First Look.
11: Good Monday morning, everyone. I'm Sophie Flay. And I'm Hannah Batawi. We begin with the deadly wildfire emergency in the West, where nearly 100 major fires are burning.
10: The smoke and heat creating unsafe air quality. And north of the border, another fire crisis.
15: This morning, deadly wildfires burning out of control in the West. Firefighters working to contain nearly 100 large fires nationwide. In Utah, hundreds of thousands of acres scorched. Two pilots were killed, fighting a 174-square-mile wildfire still burning. The helicopter, flying in an area of steep terrain, crashed, igniting another fire.
16: Unfortunately, the fire does not stop to let our boots on the ground mourn their comrades, so it's very heavy out there.
15: People in southern Oregon forced to evacuate as the Wright Spring fire grows in size. A contractor died while helping firefighters, the flames cutting him off from his escape route. Along the California-Nevada border, the so-called bug fire threatening homes near Reno. Across the region, extremely hot and dry conditions fueling the flames and straining firefighting resources. Officials forced to redeploy crews and shift equipment to the most dangerous areas. And north of the border, Canada battling its own fire crisis.
17: This fire is getting a lot closer.
15: More than 20,000 people ordered to flee their communities in British Columbia, now under a state of emergency.
18: Playing with the dog and noticed a big puff of smoke, and we started seeing all the soot come.
15: In Summerland, homes destroyed, flames jumping across this highway, drivers blinded by orange smoke.
10: Some relief is in sight. That record heat is expected to ease up later this week. We'll check your forecast in a few moments.
11: A scare on board a flight leaving Miami for Seattle. Pilots of the Alaska Airlines flight went into cockpit lockdown. The cabin crew reported two passengers threatening to take over the plane just after it pushed back from the gate. The pilots alerted flight controllers and shut down the engines.
19: The flight attendants have received threats from customers on board the aircraft.
20: Okay, do you need us to contact law enforcement?
19: Absolutely.
11: An investigation later found no credible threat.
10: The recall of jalapeno peppers linked to a salmonella outbreak is expanding. Grocery chains are now recalling foods with the jalapenos in them, including wraps, burritos, and salads.

0: The 911 call came in just before 10:30 Saturday night. A 22-foot pleasure boat carrying 14 people had capsized near the Statue of Liberty.
1: Rescue boats are now on-site. They're saying the baby might be underneath the boat.
2: I was just hoping that they would find them safely and alive, and hopefully they're okay and they make it.
0: 12 people survived, but 27-year-old Sarah Sanchez and her baby did not. The family's neighbors in disbelief.
3: They were very friendly, very respectful.
0: Sanchez's husband, Andres Garcia, survived. His employer tells our New York station the couple was on that boat celebrating a friend's birthday. Their 6-year-old son, set up by Garcia's colleagues, says the young father must now find the strength to move forward and be there for their son. The boat's operator was arrested hours later, charged with reckless endangerment. The Coast Guard is investigating whether the boat was an illegal charter carrying paying passengers without the required credentials or safety equipment. The boat's operator has not publicly responded to the charges. The first boat to reach the scene was a hot tub tour boat. They rescued 11 people. The FBI is investigating a cyber attack that forced the shutdown of a small California city IT network, affecting its 911 operations. The attack prompted a state of emergency in Sasson City, about 55 miles north of San Francisco. 911 calls had to be rerouted through a county dispatch center. No word on who may be responsible. Conflicting claims about peace talks with Iran. President Trump now says the U.S. is semi-negotiating and is, quote, low-keying the talks. Iran acknowledges exchanging messages but says no negotiations are underway. This comes as Iran-backed Houthi rebels claim responsibility for a deadly attack at a port on the Red Sea, sparking concern that more shipping traffic will be disrupted. Meanwhile, Israeli Prime Minister Benjamin Netanyahu has rejected the Gaza peace plan brokered by President Trump's Board of Peace. Netanyahu says Israel won't withdraw from Gaza until Hamas disarms. Hamas wants Israel to withdraw first. Here at home, Democrats are preparing for another high-stakes primary in a swing state. In this race, one candidate is known for opposing Thanksgiving. ABC's Karen Hua has those details. Karen, good morning.
4: Sophie, good morning. The top contender in the race once called for canceling Thanksgiving, setting up a debate for Democratic primary voters on past statements versus future goals. This morning, the battle for the future of the Democratic Party moves to Wisconsin. Just one day to go until the primary for governor, where Democratic Socialist Francesca Hong is taking on Milwaukee County Executive David Crowley, the pick of the party establishment.
5: This race has been chaotic. It has been messy.
4: Polls show Hong with a commanding lead. The big question hanging over her campaign, can a Democratic Socialist win a general election in a swing state? Hong, a state lawmaker and restaurant owner, is pushing for universal health care and a higher minimum wage. But she's been criticized for a 2020 social media post in which she called for canceling Thanksgiving, saying we should stop celebrating colonialism. She recently walked back that statement.
6: My

0: because I
1: love have it.
0: Yep. I don't want to cancel it. I actually love it.
2: The question of electability also being raised in Michigan after Abdul al-Sayed narrowly won the Senate primary there. Now he's in President Trump's crosshairs. Trump posting this photo comparing himself and the First Lady to al-Sayed and his wife, who wears a hijab. The caption, two very different Americas.
3: Yeah, he's right. One in which your overlords are two people who don't like each other but joint in the interest of making billions of dollars off of you.
2: Al-Sayed, who has pushed for abolishing ICE and opposes aid for Israel, has been described as Trump as a man of hate. Meanwhile, one of the stars on the left is making the personal political.
4: I have decided to start the process of freezing my eggs.
2: Congresswoman Alexandria Ocasio-Cortez publicly documenting the process of freezing her eggs.
4: In this political environment where this administration is denying reproductive care to women across the country, from abortion rights to the ability to carry out a healthy pregnancy, I think it's important for us as leaders to have these conversations.
2: Ocasio-Cortez declined to endorse Hong in the Wisconsin primary, but said this about the new wave of so-called progressive candidates.
4: They are not beholden to any corporate interest or any party boss.
2: Ocasio-Cortez is now distancing herself from far-left positions like defunding the police, which she previously supported. She would not rule out a possible run for Senate or even the White House. Hannah?
5: It'll be interesting to see what happens there, Karen. Thanks. Time now for your Monday weather.
6: Good Monday morning. We still have many fires burning in the west, and the elevated fire danger continues. California, parts of Idaho, Oregon, all the way to Wyoming, even parts of the panhandles of Texas and Oklahoma during the day today. One little piece of good news, record heat, which has been afflicting the west, is going to be replaced by monsoon storms, which will cool it down a little bit. Cool it down means still 101 in Las Vegas by Wednesday. Denver could be approaching records on Tuesday. The heat dome will be shifting off to the east, along with some of the wildfire smoke, mainly aloft, though, as it heads toward the East Coast. Meteorologist Jeff Smith, ABC News.
5: Coming up, a newly discovered shipwreck from ancient Rome.
7: Also ahead, questions about whether Mark Zuckerberg's yacht refused to help a stranded boat.
5: And the growing controversy surrounding Amanda Knox long after being acquitted of killing her roommate.
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5: We're back with an ancient Roman shipwreck thought to be more than 2,000 years old, just

0: found off Sicily. One expert calls it one of the most important discoveries of its kind in recent years. It includes hundreds of clay jars, which the Romans used to transport wine and water.
1: Mark Zuckerberg is facing scrutiny after reports that his $300 million yacht refused to help a stranded boat off Alaska. A cruise ship that was farther away reportedly came to the rescue after Zuckerberg's yacht declined to assist. The boat in need of help had apparently run out of gas. A spokesperson says Zuckerberg was not on the yacht at the time.
0: Well, she was once convicted of killing her roommate, but long after the legal battle that ended in her acquittal, Amanda Knox is facing a growing controversy. Here's ABC's Allison Kosick.
2: This morning, the former boyfriend of Amanda Knox is speaking out about the new controversy surrounding Knox. The two were convicted, then later acquitted in the murder and sexual assault of Knox's foreign exchange roommate, Meredith Kircher, in Italy 19 years ago. Now, Knox is back in the spotlight, hosting a one-woman comedy show.
3: I've been trapped in a tragedy box.
2: Called Cartwheel, the show opened Friday in Scotland to a sold-out crowd and runs through August 17th. The title refers to claims that Knox did cartwheels in the police station after Kircher's death.
3: I'm referencing how I was wrongly vilified in the murder of Meredith.
2: The show is billed as a woman juggling motherhood and the aftermath of a wrongful imprisonment. But Knox's ex-boyfriend, Rafael Solicito, tells the Daily Mail, "I find it puzzling that a tragedy is being used as a draw for a comedy show. I am trying to process and move past what happened in a different way." Meredith Kircher's sister says Knox is trivializing violence against women.
4: I would have hoped that 2 decades on, we'd maybe have a little bit more empathy around using this theme and association in such a traumatic sort of, you know, event in our lives.
2: An online petition to cancel Knox's show now has more than 40,000 signatures. Knox, who lives in the U.S. and has established herself as someone who campaigns for the wrongly convicted, says she's not surprised by the backlash.
3: I have always received criticism and pushback, no matter what I've done.
2: Another man was eventually convicted of murdering Meredith Kircher. He served most of his 16-year sentence. Hannah, Sophie?
0: Allison, thanks. Coming up, reports of a break-in at Kim Kardashian's mansion. Also ahead, a bad foul reignites a political debate in the WNBA.
5: Great news. I'm prescribing you Icotide, a new kind of treatment for moderate to severe plaque psoriasis.
6: Just one pill, once a day.
7: You're unbelievable.
8: Whoa, that's unbelievable.
5: Unbelievable, right?
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5: The results? 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
8: Do you see the...
5: Oh, patient brochures. 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
7: You're unbelievable.
8: Oh, what is that musty smell?
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11: DampRid traps excess moisture to eliminate musty smells. 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
3: Back now with the shark prowling for its next meal among a school of fish off New York's Long Island. The increase in shark sightings has one mayor in New Jersey concerned about a potential attack. He's accusing fishermen of putting bait in the water in hopes of attracting sharks.
4: A man has reportedly been arrested at Kim Kardashian's Southern California mansion after breaking in and stealing a car. That's according to the LA Times. The suspect allegedly took the car for a joyride and is charged with burglary. No word if anyone was home. Kardashian had previously been targeted. She was robbed of $10 million in jewels at gunpoint in Paris 2016.
3: Now to a hot-button issue in women's basketball. The debate over transgender athletes is intensifying in the WNBA.
5: Caitlin Clark may be the future of the WNBA.
6: A deep launch, too much. Oh, no! The bank is open!
5: But this morning, it's her teammate, Sophie Cunningham, getting headlines.
6: Here's Cunningham up ahead of the field, lays it in, plus the foul, and then Cunningham gets into the face of Dejanay Carrington.
5: On Saturday, the Fever guard took a shot to the face from the Chicago Sky's Dejanay Carrington, who was then ejected. Moments later, Carrington posted a message on social media saying, "White privilege." Cunningham responded, "This is nothing to do with race. Last year, I did the same thing and I got kicked out, and I deserved to be kicked out. There's no reason even to play that card." Cunningham, an 8-year veteran, has been in the spotlight after recently telling ESPN, "I want to protect young girls in a locker room or young girls in a sport who shouldn't have to go against biological men." Those comments sparked rallies supporting her and protests against her at Fever games in Seattle, Portland, and Minnesota, where the crowd booed her each time she touched the ball. Some in the league are pushing back. Lynx coach Cheryl Reeve saying, "We need to protect trans kids. Every kid has a right to sports." Now, the league itself is stepping in. In a new memo, WNBA Commissioner Kathy Engelbert said the issue will be presented to a task force of team presidents and general managers next week. League rules say only women are eligible to play, but the contract language goes no further than that. The players' union says it embraces inclusion, but warns we will not be used as political pawns. Cunningham says the league can handle the debate.
7: "I do think that when you can come and have these conversations, it is so healthy."
3: The Fever said, quote, "Our players are thoughtful adults with their own perspectives and voices."
4: A Little League baseball team says its winning game plan is not based on hits and runs, but rather no cell phones. The kids from Port Washington, New York, tell the New York Post it's all about focus, which is why they turn their phones off 5 hours before games. And it's working. They're two wins away from the Little League World Series.
3: Oh, good luck to them.
4: Yeah.
3: Coming up, a misbehaving child on a flight leads it to being canceled.
4: Yeah, plus an heroic teen lifeguard meets the crew from Baywatch.
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7: Good Morning America.
8: Time to check the pulse. We begin with an unusual flight cancellation.
9: The passengers were outraged because a flight from British Columbia to Toronto had to be canceled after a child refused to sit down. The Porter Airlines flight returned to the terminal.
8: Yeah, then during the delay, the airport basically closed for the night, so everyone had to wait until the next day to fly out. Next, a warm reception for the California lifeguard behind a heroic rescue.
9: 16-year-old Ryder Williams was invited to the set of Baywatch. Ryder got to hang out with the stars who play lifeguards on TV 2 weeks after he saved a child from drowning in Santa Cruz.
8: Yeah, the cast and crew presented him with an official Baywatch jacket. They said they were honored to have a real-life hero joining them. Next, the oldest member of the Senate is bidding a final farewell to an old worker.
9: After nearly 50 years of service, Senator Chuck Grassley's beloved vacuum cleaner, which he named Beth, has finally conked out. The 92-year-old senator posted a photo saying Beth had been a real workhorse.
8: Yeah, Grassley showcased Beth many times over the years. His colleagues are offering plenty of tongue-in-cheek condolences.
9: Next, an unusual world record.
8: A skydiver, who's also a tattoo artist, did the unthinkable. He gave himself a tattoo during this skydive, free-falling at 120 miles an hour. He actually had to duct tape the machine to the hand to get it done.
9: Oof. And finally, a river in Australia where the fish were jumping. Take a look at the fish jumping through the open window of that passing truck. Tour guides say they've never seen anything like it. Top headlines, next.
10: I didn't think I was at risk for shingles. I was 60 years old. I had a lot on my plate. I was truly caught off guard. It felt like a mountain lion bit me. I never received any relief from pain. It made me feel helpless. This is my shingles story.
11: Smell.
12: Oh, damp.
11: Damp. Oh, damp.
12: Hey, language.
13: DampRid traps excess moisture to eliminate musty smells. Get rid of the damp with DampRid.
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9: More top stories. Out-of-control wildfires in Utah and Oregon have now claimed at least 3 lives, all of them working to contain the flames. Nearly 100 large fires are burning nationwide, fed by extreme heat and dry conditions.
8: The water crisis gripping Puerto Rico is deepening because of severe drought. Hundreds of thousands of people are facing water restrictions with rotating shutoffs. Residents are lining up to fill jugs.
9: President Trump now acknowledges there's no video or proof of vandalism to the Lincoln Memorial reflecting pool. He now says there was, quote, contractor error and the rush to complete the renovation. The vandalism case against former Olympian David Hearn was dismissed.
8: Basketball Hall of Famer Don Nelson is being remembered as a true innovator who won more than 1,300 games as an NBA coach, the second most ever. Nelson died yesterday. He was 86.
9: Today's weather, lightning from storms in the southwest could ignite more wildfires. Severe storms in the Midwest and afternoon storms in the southeast.
8: And finally, a new start for a four-legged friend.
9: Here's Danny New.
7: I'm here and dig. We have an update on a story we brought you in the spring about a gigantic Newfoundland named Chewy and his 96-year-old best pal, Barb.
20: It's really my dog. I hope she knows. She realizes it's my dog.
7: After warming millions of hearts around the world while they gardened together, Barb has sadly passed away. Her granddaughter, Amy, who lives next door with Chewy and her family, says it was very sudden and likely from pneumonia.
21: We were really upset about it, but, you know, she was 96. She lived a long, happy, healthy life. So I rest easy knowing that.
7: And we know she felt the love. Just a few weeks before Barb passed, Amy opened up a mailbox for her and Chewy to hear from their many fans. And as you can see, the letters and packages were seemingly endless.
21: Even though it was the last 2 weeks of her life, she still like would read those letters to Chewy. Yeah, it was wonderful.
22: Chew, you gonna come out of the bathtub today, buddy?
7: But when this sudden loss came, Amy says Chewy was so sad he spent much of the day in the bathtub. They knew they had to do something.
22: Chewy, look!
7: The family sprung into action and adopted a Newfoundland puppy named Mabel, which was Barb's middle name.
21: So then we came up with the idea to get him a baby, a puppy, and he fell in love with her.
22: What are you guys doing?
7: Over the past few weeks, Chewy has been showing Mabel the ropes, including the essential duty of leading Amy's children to the bus stop. Now Amy says they are basically inseparable. Even enjoying sunsets together, too, just like Barb and Chewy used to do.
21: He just softens up for her. It's really cute.
7: And guys, Amy says she hasn't tried gardening with Mabel just yet, like Barb and Chewy used to do. She said she's a little worried Mabel might just try to dig as many holes as possible.
9: They are too cute together. Danny, thanks. That's your GMA first look.
8: Have a great day.
23: Good morning, America. Severe storms, extreme heat, wildfires, Iran's demands, the nationwide recall, and the new champs, the young women that are dancing into Monday.
24: Severe summer storms on the move. The major cities in the path right now. Plus, the extreme heat putting millions on alert on both coasts. This as nearly 100 wildfires rage, forcing mass evacuations, with tens of thousands of firefighters battling the flames. Ginger is tracking it all.
25: Stalemate in the Strait. Iran's demands this morning before reopening the critical waterway. How will the White House respond? And the major break with the president.
26: Urgent investigation after a boat capsized in New York Harbor.
27: Rescue boats are now off-site. They're saying the baby might be underneath the boat.
26: The boat's captain now under arrest.
25: Water crisis. Officials forcing communities to ration water amid a crippling drought emergency. We're live on the scene in Puerto Rico.
24: Growing demands for answers after Tasia Fortune, a 29-year-old mother of four, was found dead hanging from a tree in Mississippi. Her family now speaking out.
26: The latest on the American woman missing in Grenada since July. Why her husband says that the latest in the investigation, quote, doesn't make sense.
25: Overnight, police responding to the home of Kim Kardashian. What we know about the suspected burglary.
26: Major grocery stores with major recalls. Alerts for more than a dozen products, including wraps and salads that might be tied to the salmonella outbreak.
25: Great white warning. Why one mayor on the Jersey Shore says the beaches are becoming, quote, Jaws all over again.
24: And we're diving into Monday.
28: Diving out in right is Abby Robinson.
24: After a celebration for one special team.
28: And dreams of a championship have come true for North Carolina.
24: This morning, the wonderful World Series father-daughter moment you have to see. Live from ABC News headquarters in New York City, it's Monday. Good morning, America.
0: we want that little one.

0: make a full recovery. Good morning, America. The new champs of the Little League Softball World Series. Yeah, they want to dance with somebody this morning. We also have some Whitney Houston news this morning that's coming up later in Pop.
1: Looking forward to that. Also ahead, as we try to get in those last few trips to the beach this summer, take a look at this. Fishermen catching sharks often at night. And Hannah Bata is tracking the latest warning from one beach town's mayor who says some fishermen have been using kayaks and drones to put bait in the waters to catch sharks. Mm. And some of that runoff is getting dangerously close to the shore.
2: Yeah, dangerously close. Plus, we're tracking the nearly 100 large wildfires scorching more than 3 million acres. Kana Whitworth is standing by in the fire zone.
0: And Ginger knows this, that heat is fueling those fires. Both coasts feeling those dangerous temperatures. And Ginger's going to start us off tracking that and the severe summer storms that are on the move.
3: That's the thing, is this type of heat and humidity, the storms are inevitable, but they became severe. Nearly 100 severe reports, 2 reported tornadoes in Illinois, and this damage out of Ransom, Illinois. This was a lot of gusts, were reportedly 60 to 75 miles per hour in parts of Illinois, Indiana, Ohio last night, and you can see that damage. There was actually a train that was tipped over. St. Joseph, Michigan, the shelf cloud, the winds kicking. That's the type of damaging wind threat that we have again today. One little area in South Dakota to Iowa, but this area from Chicago and Indianapolis through Columbus and Cincinnati to Pittsburgh, Cleveland, Baltimore, even Scranton, Pennsylvania today, level 2 out of 5 for severe storms. So we're going to roll those through at different times of day. Have 2 ways of getting warnings, because it's that type of heat and humidity that's been hanging out here, and we're going to keep it. We've got the heat advisory still through tonight in New York City, coastal Connecticut, back into the Hudson Valley, parts of Long Island. That means that the heat is still to that dangerous level, and it has been cumulative over the last 5 days or so. But we are going to break it. Even though these numbers don't look that much lower, the humidity is going to drop. So if you want cooler air, that comes late weekend into early next week. But the heat is building back here in parts of the West, and we're getting a little bit of a break out where the fires are. I'll have a full fire forecast coming up, Robin.
0: But Ginger, we're going to talk about that wildfire emergency that's out west. Nearly 100 uncontained fires burning this morning. The smoke and heat creating unsafe air to breathe throughout that region. Kana Whitworth joins us now from the fire zone in Burbank, California. Good morning to you, Kana.
4: Yeah, Robin, good morning. So look, we have more than 30,000 firefighters right now battling nearly 100 wildfires amid this stifling and deadly heat wave. And here in California, authorities are investigating. They think perhaps it was a car crash that started this fire. And you can see the remnants here, this broken and melted fire hose. They say that this fire raced up that hill almost instantly.
5: This morning, a wildfire emergency. Nearly 100 large fires burning nationwide, scorching more than 3 million acres as exhausted firefighters race to contain the flames.
6: Oh, good God, I can feel the heat.
5: Most of them in the West, nearly 50 in Oregon and Washington alone, while evacuations are being ordered near Reno, Nevada, as the Bug Fire torched more than 15,000 acres over the weekend. Los Angeles County battling several brush fires. Authorities investigating a possible car crash as the cause of the Walnut Fire in Burbank. All that's left? This incinerated car. The flames quickly spreading, forcing nearby golfers to evacuate as the fire raced toward popular hiking trails.
7: We found the way down and we got to the road eventually.
5: And Northern Canada in an emergency.
8: Oh man, it's going crazy.
5: Canadian authorities confirming an 80-year-old woman died as a result of the wildfires while trying to evacuate her home. The Bald Range Fire in British Columbia forcing evacuations for more than 20,000 people as flames race toward homes.
9: That is coming all the way down the mountain right now. Will my farm survive this?
5: The flames spreading along the highway as residents fled. Officials saying the out-of-control fire has scorched more than 33,000 acres.
4: Now, the hope is that some of these record-breaking temperatures will dissipate by midweek, but until then, a lot of areas in the West will remain under those extreme heat warnings at least through tonight. Rebecca?
2: Yeah, and that break can't come soon enough. Okay, Kana, thank you. We're going to go now to the nationwide jalapeno recall. New concern this morning as the USDA issues an alert about some major grocers and meat products that may contain the tainted peppers. Elizabeth Schulze has the latest. Good morning, Elizabeth.
10: Good morning, Rebecca.
3: major grocery stores are now recalling foods with jalapenos that might be tied to that salmonella outbreak. The Agriculture Department says 18 meat and poultry products like wraps, burritos, enchiladas, and salads could contain tainted jalapenos. They were sold at stores including Kroger, HEB, Walmart, and Albertsons with use-by dates between August 3rd and 16th. Now, along with that, Taylor Farms, the company linked to the record cyclosporiasis outbreak, tells us that it's recalling additional foods with jalapenos like guacamole and salsa. These products were sold at stores including Target, Whole Foods, and Trader Joe's. Taylor Farms says it's not aware of illnesses tied to the foods at this time. But for example, the recall includes this pico de gallo that was sold at Walmart across multiple states. Walmart says it is moving swiftly to remove the foods. Taylor Farms says it got the jalapenos from West Coast citrus distributors. The FDA, we know, had already linked that company to the salmonella outbreak. It's made 375 people sick across 27 states. Up until now, we had only been aware of potentially contaminated jalapenos sold at Chipotle, Qdoba, some other restaurants which removed them. Now this list is clearly expanding. Well,
1: for sure. That's a lot to keep track of, Elizabeth. Thank you for that. Now to the urgent investigation after a fatal boat incident in New York Harbor. A mother and her infant daughter killed. Matt Rivers is on the scene with the latest. And Matt, the boat captain is now in custody and will face federal charges?
10: Yeah, that's right, Will, because where this tragedy happened in those waters there just behind me near the Statue of Liberty are under federal jurisdiction. And so as a result, it is federal authorities taking the lead on this investigation. This morning, a tragedy in New York Harbor, now a criminal investigation after a leisure boat overturned, killing a mother and a young child and injuring a dozen others.
11: Our New York traffic got a report of an overturned vessel around Buttermilk 1.
10: The boat capsized late Saturday evening around 10:20 near the Statue of Liberty. First responders rushing to the darkened waters, desperately searching for survivors.
12: The rescue boats are now off-site. They're saying the baby might be underneath the boat.
10: Officials say 14 people were aboard the 22-foot recreational power vessel, which typically only holds 10 to 12 passengers. The Coast Guard, NYPD, FDNY, and nearby private vessels all joining the frantic rescue mission.
13: I was just hoping that they would find them safely and alive, and hopefully they're okay and they make it.
10: 27-year-old Sarah Sanchez and her 5-month-old daughter, Antonella Garcia, were transported to the hospital where they were both pronounced dead. The family's neighbors in disbelief.
14: They were very friendly, very respectful.
10: Sanchez's husband, Andres Garcia, survived. His employer tells our New York station the couple was on that boat celebrating a friend's birthday. Their 6-year-old son was home with a babysitter. An online fundraising site set up by Garcia's colleagues says the young father must now find the strength to move forward and be there for their son. 12 other passengers were safely rescued and treated for minor injuries. These images showing the moment the boat was pulled from the water. The boat's operator, 46-year-old Manuel Hernandez of Manhattan, arrested at the scene. Investigators are looking into whether the trip may have been operating as an illegal charter. Now, that suspect is in federal custody at this moment. Those federal charges could be coming later today. Robin?
0: So incredibly sad, Matt. Thank you. Now, the war in Iran and the stalemate over reopening the Strait of Hormuz, Iran refusing to back down. Let's go to our chief White House correspondent, Mary Bruce, who's there in Washington. Good morning to you, Mary.
15: Good morning, Robin. And it was just days ago that President Trump insisted that a deal to reopen the Strait of Hormuz was imminent. But now this morning, and emboldened, Iran says they will not reopen the critical waterway unless the U.S., quote, corrects its behavior. And Iran is putting out a list of sweeping demands, including calling for the U.S. to lift its naval blockade and sanctions, withdraw U.S. troops from around Iran, reimburse them for the cost of the war, and release frozen Iranian assets, conditions that are seen as non-starters. We are now 5.5 months into this war, and the fate of the Hormuz Strait is still very much a question. Iran, well aware of the power of their stranglehold over the Strait as energy prices remain high, they are also likely well aware of reports that this war is taking a real toll on U.S. munitions. Now, Iran says they are exchanging messages with the U.S. through intermediaries, while President Trump told Axios they are, quote, only semi-negotiating with them. Trump saying we are low-keying it. Now, notably, he has not made any new military military threats, at least not publicly, instead appearing to focus instead on economic pressures. But the president has said that this latest round of talks would be Iran's last chance to make a deal, and it's not clear what comes next. But the president, Robin, is projecting optimism, saying, quote, it will work out. It always works out. It's like a chess game.
0: So much back and forth there. And Mary, as you know,

0: Israeli Prime Minister Netanyahu is rejecting President Trump's plan for Hamas to disarm. What more can you share?
1: Yeah, well, Robin, in a real break with the president, Netanyahu is rejecting Trump's latest Gaza plan. Now, Hamas had agreed to this 15-point plan to disarm as long as Israel withdrew from Gaza first. And when the U.S. brokered this plan at the end of last month, the president told me that Israel was, quote, very happy about it. But now Netanyahu is making clear that is not the case, that they are not on board. He says that they will only withdraw when Hamas disarms first. Robin.
0: Israel has been very clear about that. All right, Mary, thank you. Now to the death of Tasia Fortune, a 29-year-old woman found hanging from a tree in Mississippi. Her family now speaking out. Faith Abube has the latest for us. Good morning, Faith.
2: Yeah, good morning to you, Robin. Tasia Fortune's death has alarmed a lot of people, sparking fears about racially motivated murders. Now, police haven't said exactly how she died, but this morning her mother telling our team that she knows her daughter did not do this to herself.
3: This morning, growing demands for answers in Mississippi after a 29-year-old mother of four was found dead, hanging from a tree.
4: We're going to press this as far as we can press it until she gets justice.
3: Tasia Fortune's body was discovered last week behind a vacant house in Jackson. The family telling ABC News the circumstances surrounding her death do not add up.
5: Tasia loved living life. Like, there's no way that she took her own life.
3: The Jackson Police Department saying, quote, an active death investigation is underway. They have not named any suspects and declined to comment on local reports that they questioned the father of one of Fortune's children about the death. Court records show Terrence Anderson, who's behind bars on an unrelated weapons charge, lives on the same street block where Fortune's body was found.
5: No one's blaming Ted or anything like that. You know, we just
6: want answers.
3: Meanwhile, concern growing in the community and among local leaders, given Mississippi's troubling history with lynchings and racially motivated killings. In the last year, Mississippi police have responded to two other tree hanging deaths. Both were ruled suicides. Fortune's family rallying around her young children as they navigate this tragic loss.
4: She was a good mom. You know, she loved her kids and she loved her family.
2: And even though Tasia's death has sparked conversation about racially motivated murders, her mother tells our team that she does not want her daughter's name associated with that. There is an autopsy that's pending and should determine whether there was foul play involved in her death. Right now, though, police are urging anyone with information about how this young mother died to step forward. Rebecca.
1: Yes, as the family said, they just want answers here. Faith, thank you. We go now to the growing water crisis in Puerto Rico as a severe drought has forced water shutoffs for 180,000 customers. And Victor Akendo is in Puerto Rico with the latest. Good morning, Victor.
7: Good morning, Rebecca. These trucks with large tanks of water have become vital lifelines. You see more of them down the street. They are supplying water to this entire area, including those condos that you see there in the distance, as the U.S. territory grapples with an extreme drought and failing infrastructure.
8: This morning, the worsening water crisis in Puerto Rico. The Puerto Rican government now forcing communities across the U.S. territory to ration water amid a crippling drought. In San Juan and other cities, hundreds of thousands of residents having their water supply cut off 48 hours at a time. These tankers being used by the government to deliver much needed water throughout the territory. We asked Sonia Maldonado Renta how many times a day she fills these plastic bottles. Morning, noon, and afternoon, all the time. This is unbelievable. We're in a developing country. July was the driest month ever recorded in San Juan in more than 120 years. Roughly 68% of Puerto Rico is now experiencing extreme drought, and there is little relief in sight. The Carraíso Reservoir, the primary drinking source for the city of San Juan, looking depleted. The Puerto Rican National Guard has been working since June to alleviate conditions, distributing over 500,000 gallons of water to residents already. The crisis complicated by decades of decaying infrastructure and a history of natural disasters, including Hurricane Maria in 2017, a storm which killed nearly 3,000 people and devastated the power grid. In 2025, an island-wide power outage. Now, this drought combined with extreme heat and fire dangers.
7: Several people have told us that they have gone without running water long

0: longer than the planned 48-hour period. There is so much frustration here on the island that is once again testing Puerto Ricans' resilience. Guys.
1: Victor, thank you. We're thinking of our fellow citizens in Puerto Rico.
2: Yep.
1: Absolutely.
2: We are.
1: All right, we're going to switch gears now. We're going to go to the massive Powerball jackpot. There are more than $900 million up for grabs in tonight's drawing. And Sophie Flay is here. She did not appear to bring any money, but she has some news about the lottery.
3: No cash yet.
1: Okay.
3: But good morning to you guys. Yeah, the Powerball jackpot is currently standing at the eighth largest in history at $905 million. That's a lot of cash. So let me show you what that physically looks like in graphics, because of course I don't have the cash here. If you stack that money up in $100 bills, that would weigh nearly 10 metric tons, or roughly two adult elephants.
4: Wow.
3: If you take it in singles, you better get some shipping containers, 28 of them, in fact. That is how many you will need to house all of that cash. But hey, you've got life-changing money, right? Let's spend it. An average movie theater ticket price in the U.S. is $18. If you spent that jackpot on movie tickets, you could see Spider-Man Brand New Day more than 50 million times, Robin. You're laughing, but you could also buy a whole
4: lot of popcorn. Would you even have time in a life to watch it through a million times?
3: No. But hey, you can't win if you don't play.
4: That's
3: the next
4: right.
3: drawing is tonight, you guys.
4: We'll see what happens then.
3: Yeah.
4: Thank you, as always.
3: Thanks,
4: Sophie. Coming up, breaking overnight, police responding to the home of Kim Kardashian, what we know about the suspected burglary.
5: Also ahead, we are hearing from the husband of the American woman gone missing in Grenada, why he says the new clues about her disappearance just don't make sense.
1: And Hannah Batah is on a New Jersey beach with a great white warning. Hannah?
6: Hey, good morning. Yeah, a mayor along the Jersey Shore is sounding the alarm about fishermen using bait to chum the waters and lure sharks, but potentially also luring them closer to swimmers. I'll tell you what that mayor wants to do about it. That story coming up.
1: Okay, looking forward to that. But first, let's go back to Ginger.
7: And I was telling you I was going to give you a fire forecast because it's been a really difficult setup for the fires in the Pacific Northwest up to British Columbia. And we still have smoke advisories, air quality alerts throughout parts of Idaho, Oregon, Washington, Western Montana, Wyoming, and Colorado, including Denver. The red flag warnings mean that the winds will be gusty enough that any fire that starts is a problem. So elevated fire danger from Wyoming back through parts of California along the Sierra Nevada. And the smoke is going to be billowing east a little bit into South Dakota, Western Nebraska, and parts of North Dakota. The heat, it is staying at least until the end of the week. Your local weather in 30 seconds.
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0: Coming up, celebrations at the Little League Softball World Series.
1: And the surgery that could dramatically lower a woman's risk of ovarian cancer.
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1: We'll be right back. Mm,
0: who doesn't love a diner?
1: Yummy.
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10: You know, it's funny, putting the suit on, it feels different this time, somehow. It's also the first time we've ever had fans on set for day one, so it's really exciting to share this with them. You know, I'm just going to do my best, hopefully get it right. No pressure.
11: I think we can say the pressure is off, Tom.
3: Yes.
11: Okay, the fourth installment in the franchise, setting brand new records after its second weekend in theaters, both here in the U.S. and globally, and we'll tell you all about it coming up in Pop News.
12: It really is doing great.
11: It is.
12: I still got to see it. I can't wait. But first, here is what's new at 7:30. Todd Blanche is starting his first official week as the Attorney General of the United States. President Trump's former personal lawyer was confirmed by the Senate on a 50-49 vote at 4:31 a.m. on Saturday. And with that contentious and controversial vote concluded, the Senate then went on a five-week recess. Blanche had been acting Attorney General since April when President Trump fired Pam Bondi. And Hunter Biden says his father's prostate cancer has spread to other parts of his body. Now 83, former President Joe Biden revealed his cancer diagnosis last year, and his son says it's been tough on the family as Biden has been dealing with significant pain.
11: We continue to wish him all the best. And five new members of the Football Hall of Fame were inducted this weekend, including the incredible quarterback, Drew Brees. I may be a little biased. The New Orleans Saints great played an important role in the city's recovery from Hurricane Katrina. And in his emotional speech, Brees thanked the Crescent City for that honor.
13: New Orleans, you accepted me. You embraced me. You believed in me. But more importantly, you trusted me with the soul of the city, and I would have died to protect that calling.
11: I'm telling you, it was shortly after, a few years after Hurricane Katrina, and still in the recovery process. And I was there in Miami when they beat Peyton Manning and the Colts, which was the upset. And it just was such a boost for the city. But he's such a great guy.
12: He really is.
11: He really is.
14: And I remember he told you back then he felt saved by New Orleans.
11: Yeah.
14: And it was such a both parties coming together and doing good for one another.
11: Yeah. So we congratulate all the inductees.
14: Absolutely, all of them. We're going to go now to breaking news overnight. An attempted burglary at Kim Kardashian's home. Trevor Ault is in Los Angeles with the very latest on that. Good morning, Trevor.
15: Good morning, Rebecca. And we know Kim Kardashian has been the victim of a high-profile robbery before, so we're now learning about this new incident. A suspect over the weekend here in L.A. taken into custody outside the reality star's home after allegedly breaking into it.
16: Overnight, police responding to the home of Kim Kardashian after a suspected burglary.
17: That call, possible break-in at location 10 to 15 ago. State security at location called male white adult bald wearing glasses and a white t-shirt leaving location in a white Lexus with items from the house, third hand info.
16: Deputies with the Los Angeles County Sheriff's Department responded to the Hidden Hills area property Sunday afternoon after reports of a break-in in progress.
18: Is that white Lexus the one that's towards the back of the property?
19: Yeah, that's affirmative, sir. That's going to be the suspect vehicle per the informant. This location is supposedly unoccupied.
16: Authorities have taken a 27-year-old into custody. The investigation remains ongoing. Kardashian was not believed to be home at the time. She and her children have reportedly been staying at a nearby rental while the $60 million property undergoes renovations. And this would not be the first time Kardashian has been the target of a robbery. In 2016, five masked gunmen disguised as police allegedly stormed her luxury hotel suite in Paris during Fashion Week, bound and gagged her, and made off with roughly $10 million in jewelry. Eight people were found guilty in connection to that armed robbery. Investigators believe the thieves tracked Kardashian's movements through her social media posts.
3: People really knew my every move. They knew what I had. They knew where I was, what I was doing, you know. And that to me really changed maybe the things that I post.

0: with no sign of her. Her husband says he spoke with two people who say they saw her that afternoon, but there are still no answers on what happened to her on that fateful day in Grenada.
1: This morning, the husband of Elizabeth Waddell, the American tourist who has been missing in Grenada for more than 2 weeks, is sharing new details that bring up even more questions about his wife's mysterious disappearance. Jet skiers claim they saw Waddell in the water about a third of a mile from shore at 5:30 p.m. on July 22nd. Kaylin Waddell says he met with those jet skiers, who even showed the approximate spot where they saw her. Writing in an update, they spoke with her for 5 or 10 minutes, trying to convince her to ride in with them on a jet ski and not stay in the ocean. Reportedly, she said, "I'm a good swimmer," and gave them a thumbs up. "I'll comment that I've never heard Liz describe her swimming as good," adding, "I just can't believe that Liz made this swim. It is completely out of character for her." The family releasing this surveillance video from the day the 43-year-old was last seen, showing the Airbnb where she and a female friend were staying near Grand Anne's Beach. At approximately 11:45 a.m., Elizabeth can be seen walking near the pool in the backyard. About a minute later, she grabs a towel, makes her way toward the jetty, and then jumps into the water at 11:47, swimming away from the shore. That 5.5 hour gap seems strange to her husband, Kaylin, writing, "I do not believe she swam for 5.5 hours. Also writing that they don't know for absolute certainty, but based on everything we know, it seems drowning may be the most likely scenario. As the days pass by with very little answers, Kaylin says he is trusting the investigation, which he says the Royal Grenada Police Force are still treating as a missing persons case.
0: And her husband says they have combed through her social media, her text messages, WhatsApp, her journal, emails, YouTube history, and there was nothing there to make them think that she would do this on purpose. He said, in fact, everything they saw was about her making plans for the future with her family, and they just really hope to find some answers.
2: Yeah,
0: you guys.
3: A lot of questions still to be answered there.
0: Absolutely.
3: Thank you for that. Coming up next, Hannah Bata is at the beach with the Great White Warning on the Jersey Shore. Hello, Hannah.
4: And Will, it's like a scene out of the movie Jaws. Fishermen chumming the water to catch sharks, putting swimmers in jeopardy. That story coming up.
5: Ugh, my eyelids have been so itchy and crusty. 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
3: Welcome back to GMA. There is a mayor in a small beach town warning swimmers of shark danger. It's not Jaws, it's real life down the Jersey Shore, where we find Hannah Batah, who's got all the details. Good morning, Hannah.
4: Hey, good morning to you from Seabright Beach. Temperatures here along the Jersey Shore are expected to hit the high 80s. So many of these families, as you can imagine, here for summer break, are going to want to take a dip in the water. But a local mayor is cautioning those families after recent concerns there could be predators lurking closer and closer to shore.
5: This morning, with shark sightings up and down the East Coast, one mayor on the Jersey Shore says his town's beaches are becoming the movie Jaws all over again.
6: Bayhead Mayor Bill Curtis tells ABC News that some fishermen have been using kayaks and drones to put bait in the waters to catch sharks, and some of that runoff is getting dangerously close to the shore.
7: We could end up just like the movie Jaws. They see a child swimming frantically in the water. They could easily mistake that for chum. And I do not want to have or see anyone hurt or worse, killed.
5: The mayor didn't specify individuals or a company responsible for the chumming, but his remarks come with the rising popularity of social media accounts like East Coast Shredders. The land fishing company's Instagram shows them catching sharks, often at night. They claim to release the sharks that are under federal protections, like tiger and bull sharks. Those sharks, normally extremely rare in the cooler waters of the mid-Atlantic. The mayor, now hoping to enforce existing bans on surf fishing during public access hours, and warned beachgoers to remain vigilant.
7: Because there will always be sharks in the water. But now they may be hungry and they may be closer to shore than normal.
4: And there haven't been any shark attacks here along the Jersey Shore so far this season. New Jersey police say they do keep an eye on those shark fishing pages here locally, though they have not indicated anyone featured on those pages is accused of any wrongdoing. Guys.
8: Hannah, we got to give you your props.
4: Yes.
8: We saw you on GMA First Look, you know, just hours ago. And there you are on the beach. You are a team player.
9: Well done.
4: Just like that.
8: And you didn't even change. Didn't even need to change.
9: Yeah.
8: Perfect. Thank you,
4: Thanks,
8: Hannah.
4: Yeah,
8: you're welcome. Coming up, what you need to know about a surgical procedure that could drastically reduce the risk of ovarian cancer. And next, Ginger, got to play every day?
10: Oh, this is good stuff. A softball game you don't want to miss. Diving catches, an ace pitcher, and the wonderful World Series father-daughter moment you have to see. Stick around.
11: Oh, buddy, how can we make you feel better about this move?
12: 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I got it.
11: Why aren't you friends with her yet?
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8: We have been looking forward to sharing our play of the day, the Little League Softball World Series champions. You got to share this story with everybody.
32: It's so good, yeah. Especially the end here. So it was a six-day Little League Softball World Series, and it concluded with the championship game, with Owensboro, Kentucky taking on Clayton, North Carolina. It was Carolina that jumped out to the lead in the second inning when Bell Cox drove in a run. Then their ace, Anna Lynn Clark, took over, striking out batters, relying on a dominant defense, like that great diving catch right here from Abby Robinson. There it is.
8: Ooh, nice. Yes.
32: Only one Kentucky runner ever reached second base. That is hard to do. And it was Anna Lynn with the final pitch, and she notched a complete game shutout for the 2-0 victory. North Carolina winning its fourth ever title and second in 3 years. Here's pitcher Anna Lynn after the game.
33: What does this feel like now to be able to celebrate a World Series championship?
34: It feels amazing.
33: A lot of emotion out here. Congratulations, guys.
34: Thank you.
32: I think it was hitting her there. And the whole team was overjoyed, including the coach's daughter, Sophie, who plays on the team but was injured in the first inning. So dad carried her out to celebrate with everyone. Congratulations, North Carolina, and to all the young women who had such a ball out there. We love it.
8: We hope that she recovers fully from her injury, because you recovered from your softball injury.
32: I did, eventually, but my career was cut short. Shattered arm.
10: Could have been somebody.
32: No, you know, I could have.
8: Could have been somebody. Coming up, Becky Worley, kicks off our new series, Order Up, taking you on a cross-country tour of top diners. Will we visit your favorite diner? You never know.
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16: All right, we start in Japan with this fun image. This is 5-month-old Momota, little polar bear, stacking traffic cones on his head and apparently taking them into his den, very obsessed with the traffic cones. And everybody said that this just really lets you into what a little mischievous cub he is. So we loved seeing that. And wanted to share with you a couple of weather headlines that we didn't get in yet because extreme heat on the backside of this high pressure system is building also in the Midwest. So everything that's been happening in the Southwest starting to slide east, it's just the beginning for St. Louis or Joplin up to nearly Kansas City. Heat advisories from Vicksburg to Paducah, Memphis as well. Oklahoma City Today 101. Quick look, that's sticking with us. Now coming up, we've got Deals and Steals and Tori Johnson kicking off our week-long summer adventure with accessories including socks, apparel, sunglasses, all at least half off. And cookbook author Caroline Chambers showing us how to get dinner on the table in less than 30 minutes. Yes, please.
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9: Good morning, America. It's 8 a.m. Severe summer storms on the move. The major cities in the path right now. Plus, the extreme heat putting millions on alert on both coasts. This as nearly 100 wildfires rage, forcing mass evacuations. Preventing ovarian cancer.
10: Just see this disease take everything from them.
9: The surgical option most women haven't heard of that can reduce the risk of the deadly disease by 80%. What you need to know before making your decision.
11: Sleep divorce?
12: I'm not really sure if I can keep doing this.
11: Why some couples say getting one is good for their relationship.
13: And order up.
14: I love that it's consistent every time you come here. 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
13: We're on a cross-country tour to find the most delicious diners in America. 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Are we in your town? Find out as we say, Good Morning America.
9: Live from ABC News headquarters in New York City, it's Monday. Good morning, America.
15: I don't know, but that big smile on our face is seeing that. Good morning, yes. America. Becky Worley serving up our new series, stopping by some of America's classic diners. She's on the job, serving the regulars.
16: It was the pancake with the face me, Robin. Becky Worley is at our first one this morning. She's with some of the regulars serving up their coffee. And wait until you hear who one of the co-founders of this diner is. That's coming up.
17: Very excited for all that. Also ahead, 30 years after hip-hop giant Tupac Shakur was gunned down, now the trial is set to begin for his murder.
9: But first, we're going to take a look at the top stories that are breaking at 8, starting with dangerous temperatures on both coasts and the severe summer storms that are on the move. Ginger, you know, tracking it all for us.
18: Hey, good morning, Robin. So let's start with the train that was tipped over by winds in Ransom, Illinois. You can see the bottom of the train there. We had 50 to even 75 mile per hour gusts, nearly 100 severe storm reports, including two reported tornadoes in Illinois. So it's been a big 24 hours, but an even bigger ahead because we've got this pocket from South Dakota through Iowa. Also, Chicago tonight, Indianapolis, over to Toledo, Cleveland, Pittsburgh, Scranton, Pennsylvania, all in a level 2 out of 5. So there will be different rounds of storms that blow through. Damaging wind is the main hazard. That means that you could see power lines and trees taken down. Now, part of this is fueled by heat and humidity, which we've been dealing with for days here in New York City. We still have a heat advisory up through coastal Connecticut in through Long Island. That humidity will be dropping a bit, so we will feel the difference there. The heat and the smoke have been terrible for the fires back out in the Pacific Northwest. Today, elevated fire danger from Wyoming right down the Sierra Nevada. I will hit on how long the heat sticks around in the Southwest coming up. Robin.
15: All right, there, Ginger. Now to the trial set to begin this morning in Las Vegas for the murder of Tupac. 30 years after the legendary rapper was gunned down, Alex Stone joins us now with the start of jury selection. Good morning, Alex.
3: Robin, good morning. Yeah, many thought it was never going to be solved. Now, after 30 years, prosecutors say they can finally prove how the murder of Tupac Shakur was carried out. The only person ever charged is going on trial. Tupac Shakur was a hip-hop giant. The face of West Coast rap in the 90s, shot dead in Las Vegas that fateful night, September 7th, 1996. Today, Las Vegas prosecutors say they can prove the murder was orchestrated by one-time South L.A. gang leader Dwayne Davis, street name Keefy D.
6: Hey, Keith, Metro Police, come over here.
3: Davis, seen here being arrested in 2023 for Shakur's murder. He spoke exclusively to ABC News from inside jail.
7: I'm innocent. I ain't killed nobody, never did ever kill nobody. They don't have no evidence against me. Came and put me in Las Vegas.
3: But for years, Davis has boasted about his alleged involvement in Shakur's murder. He even published a book admitting to his role in it, a book he now says he didn't write. Davis now pleading not guilty to one count of murder.
7: And I'm being held against my will. I'm supposed to be out there enjoying my twilight.
3: Prosecutors allege Shakur and Death Row Records founder Suge Knight assaulted Davis's nephew, and then Davis set out for revenge. He and three others in a white Cadillac allegedly finding Shakur and Knight at a stoplight off the Vegas Strip. Shots were fired, Shakur dying within days. Prosecutors say while Davis did not fire the bullets, he provided the gun and ordered the hit. This morning, from prison, serving time in an unrelated case, Suge Knight telling ABC News exclusively he believes Davis will have a hard time convincing a jury his confessions were lies.
19: Everything he said and talked about, he already told on himself.
3: Now, for his part, Davis claims he's been lying all of these years to only sell his books and that he didn't have anything to do with the murder. Prosecutors want to prove, no, he's been telling the truth. Jury selection could last all week. It begins today, guys.
15: A lot of eyes on this, Alex. Mm-hmm. Thank you. Coming up in our GMA morning menu, Dr. Tara Narula is here with a surgical option that could dramatically reduce the risk of ovarian cancer.
16: That could change so many lives. Also ahead, why some couples say a sleep divorce is helping their relationships. We'll tell you what it is and why more people seem to be doing it.
17: Okay, and ahead in pop news, a glimpse behind the scenes of Practical Magic 2 with Nicole Kidman and Sandra Bullock. And Tori Johnson's here with Deals and Steals. Tori, what do you have for us this morning?
20: 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That's coming up right here on GMA.

0: An original never blends in. 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

0: I needed more from my antidepressant, so my doctor added Caplyta, proven to provide greater relief from depression symptoms than an antidepressant alone, building on my progress without starting over. Weight gain and reported sexual side effects were not common.
1: Elderly dementia patients have increased risk of death or stroke. 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High cholesterol and weight gain may occur, as can high blood sugar, which may be fatal. Common side effects are sleepiness, dizziness, nausea, dry mouth, feeling tired, and diarrhea. 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
21: We are back now with our GMA cover story and something many women have not heard of that may lower the risk of ovarian cancer by 80%. Wow. 80. Mm-hmm. 80. Rhiannon Alley is back with a story we first saw in the New York Times. Rhiannon?
22: Yes, Robin, 80%. Ovarian cancer is known as the silent killer because there is no reliable screening method and the symptoms can be really vague. So now doctors at some of America's top cancer hospitals are teaming up with Breakthrough Cancer to research a new prevention strategy that they say could save thousands of lives.
23: She was an amazing sister, wife, mom, grandmother.
22: Kira Wynn was a college senior when she lost her mother, Linda, to ovarian cancer.
23: When you see somebody go through what my mom went through, just see this disease take everything from them and in turn take everything from you, I don't want my kids to ever have to go through what my family has gone through.
22: Ovarian cancer impacts more than 20,000 women each year. Most cases aren't discovered until later stages after it has spread throughout the body. Only 30% of those patients are expected to survive beyond 5 years. Many women have no idea most cases of ovarian cancer actually start somewhere else.
0: The most common deadly type comes from the fallopian tube. Tiny cancer cells that form on the end of a fallopian tube, they slough off, sort of like dandruff does from our scalp. And so that's how this cancer spreads. It's by shedding all throughout the abdominal cavity.
1: Research shows women who have had their fallopian tubes removed, a procedure called salpingectomy, have an 80% lower risk of developing ovarian cancer.
0: The number one eligibility criteria for this intervention is that women may not need their fallopian tubes for future fertility. And that can mean that you're done having kids, you never wanted kids, you're going to adopt kids, you're going to do IVF.
1: The American Cancer Society and the American College of Surgeons both recommend offering patients opportunistic salpingectomy at the time of other planned procedures, such as hysterectomy, or instead of tubal ligation.
0: Based upon current projections, we think that if women were able to universally choose fallopian tube removal at the time of hysterectomy and as an alternative to tubal ligation, that that would save almost 2,000 lives from ovarian cancer every year.
1: Now 37 years old with two children of her own, Kira recently underwent a hysterectomy along with salpingectomy, confident her mother would be cheering her on.
23: I will be there for my grandkids. God willing, and I know it's not going to be because ovarian cancer took me from them.
2: Kira told us she doesn't have any concerning gene mutations, but because of her family history with cancer, she is considered at elevated risk. That is why she decided, one of the reasons she decided to have her tubes removed. Robin, she tells us she is just relieved to have this weight off her shoulders.
3: Oh, bless her heart. Bless her heart. Rhiannon, thank you so very much. Our chief medical correspondent, Dr. Tara Derulo, joins us now. There is so much that we could unpack with this, but let's just talk about what more should women know here?
24: Women need to listen to this story because unfortunately, so many women and doctors don't know about this, Robin, and you and I were just talking. This has actually been recommended since the 2013, 2015, and no one has talked about this. So first of all, it's important to understand what your risk is, right? So if you have a family history like here in the piece, talk to your doctor about getting genetic testing, screening, or counseling. If you are BRCA1 or 2 positive, you're actually in a different category where removal of the tubes and ovaries is recommended, both of those things, starting in your kind of after childbearing years, 30s, 40s. However, if you are not BRCA1 or 2 positive, you're kind of generally considered low or average risk, you need to listen to this, right? And this is the time where you should be thinking about, am I done with childbearing? Do I want to just be doing IVF? Do I want to adopt kids? Do I not want to have kids? That is the woman that should be considering this kind of surgery, which is just removal of the tubes to lower her risk. Now, what should she know? There's still a very small residual risk of ovarian cancer that is starting from the ovaries, not the tubes, but it's only about 10%. And as you heard in the piece, to drop your risk of cancer 80%, a cancer where majority of women have no risk factors, we have no screening tools available. When it's diagnosed, it's usually metastatic and the survival is about 5 years. That is huge. Second thing to know is that if you do want to get pregnant, you have a uterus, you can still do that with IVF. And the third thing is, this is something to be having a conversation with your doctor about. If you're going in for a routine pelvic or GYN surgery, like, for example, having your tubes tied. Well, instead of having your tubes tied, maybe you have them removed. Or a hysterectomy, you have your tubes removed. Or, importantly, any abdominal surgery. So a hernia repair, gallbladder removal. That would be the time to have a conversation to say, should I also be doing this? It only adds on about 5 to 10 minutes, and the risks are really no worse than the regular risks with the surgery.
3: And now saying this, hopefully more women are going to be asking these types of questions. Now, the removal. Menopause, does that lead to menopause at all?
24: So it does not. So the ovaries, when you remove those, you end up in surgical menopause. And there are concerns there with increasing risk of cardiovascular disease, cognitive effects, and osteoporosis. But when you leave the ovaries in and just remove the tubes, you are not potentially causing early menopause. Now, we need longer-term studies to definitively prove that, but the short-term data says it does not affect timing of menopause, and it doesn't affect your ovarian quality, the eggs, the ovarian reserve. So really important to know. Go to outsmartovariancancer.org to learn more.
3: Okay,
24: it's a
3: really
24: great website.
3: Really gotten your hair up the back of your neck.
24: It's just frustrating. Yeah. This has been out there and women don't know about it. They should at least have the option to make this decision, have a discussion with their doctor.
3: Amen to that. All right, Dr. Derulo, thank you very much. Let's get some pop news now with Sophie.
4: Let's do it. All right, Sophie, it's your turn. Top news.
5: Yes,
4: take it away.
5: Let's do it. Well, it is a brand new week, and you guessed it. Brand new records continue to roll in for Spider-Man Brand New Day. The movie is celebrating its second weekend in theaters, now becoming the second fastest movie in history to reach the $1 billion milestone at the international box office. It's also the 12th highest grossing film of all time. And when you think Spider-Man, you may think Tom Holland, Zendaya, or now Sadie Sink, but there is one actor proving there are no small parts if you put in the work. British-Nigerian actor Nii Akin is going viral for his brief but memorable part in the film, a moment that's even in the trailer. Take a look.
6: Yo, Spider-Man.
7: You okay?
6: Did you get rid of that monster inside you?
8: I think I might go see how MJ's doing.
5: Thousands of fans have flooded social media to praise his short but sweet role, including Oscar winner Michael B. Jordan, who wrote online that Akin did a great job. Akin telling the BBC that he's loved the Spider-Man comic since his childhood, so this role was a dream come true. Spider-Man Brand New Day is, of course, in theaters now, you guys. And it's
25: gotta
5: so good.
25: I can't wait.
5: Yes, you do. Yes. And now, there may be a heat wave outside, but fall just around the corner, which means we are that much closer to seeing Practical Magic 2.
25: Yes.
5: On the big screen. The stars of the movie, Nicole Kidman and Sandra Bullock, are getting fans ready for a new season of The Witch. Over the weekend, Kidman sharing a series of behind-the-scenes photos from production, giving fans a glimpse of what they can expect from the sequel, writing in her caption, "Just a little magic." And Sandra Bullock is bringing some of that magic to fans in person, posting this video on Instagram where she joined Nicole and their co-stars Joey King and Maisie Williams to surprise the audience at the first early screening of the movie, cheersing everyone in the theater for the classic midnight margarita moment. Practical Magic 2 hits theaters in September. You know those fans just absolutely love that.
25: Absolutely. Yeah. Love these surprises.
5: Right? Yeah. Yeah. Keep them coming. And finally, we need some music for this last story. That's right. Get into it on this Monday morning. Courtesy of the one and only Whitney Houston. The legend is being honored with her very own Barbie doll. Mattel releasing a Barbie in their signature collection that was made in close collaboration with Pat Houston.

0: And she is in that iconic I Wanna Dance With Somebody look from her 1987 music video. The doll was unveiled Saturday evening at the 5th Annual Legacy of Love Gala presented by the Whitney E. Houston Legacy Foundation. That was also a celebration of what would have been Houston's 63rd birthday. This news comes during a milestone year celebrating 40 years of Whitney's legacy. She was also honored with a Recording Academy Special Merit Lifetime Achievement Award earlier this year. You guys, that Barbie, just so gorgeous.
1: She's going to do a lot of dancing.
0: Why not?
2: Sophie, thank you so much for that. Ginger, what do you have?
3: Yes, so did you know that Las Vegas has been in an extreme heat warning for now 12 days in a row, nearly 2 weeks of extreme heat? That means that it is not just desert summer, but hotter than average. And we're going to do it again today before things finally start to cool off to just above 100 by Wednesday. So that's good news coming. That heat, though, is sliding east. So places like Oklahoma, Arkansas, Memphis is going to be really hot. And then, of course, humid as we go through this week. And just to let you know, the trend for next week is warm, especially along the Gulf Coast over to Florida, where we also have heat warnings this morning. All right, that's the big picture. Let's get a check now a little closer to home.

0: is here to kick off her week-long summer adventure, and this morning she has accessories. My favorite part, it's all from small businesses.
1: Oh,
0: hello,
1: yeah.
0: Tori.
1: Okay, you know what else you're going to love?
0: Yes.
1: The fact that this company is called I Be Cool.
0: I Be Cool.
1: And everything is super cool. Feel
0: nice.
1: This fabric.
0: Oh,
1: it's
0: yeah.
1: It's a very soft, cooling fabric.
0: Also I like the colors.
1: Chic, exactly. And it's all of their fabrics have UPF 50 sun protection built right in.
0: So it's getting, in the fabric.
1: Yes. So you're getting sun protection and cooling. And then you might notice on the long sleeve options here, do you see
0: this?
1: Oh,
0: smart.
1: Yes, that mesh armpits to allow extra ventilation. So they have really thought of everything. We've got options for women as well as for men. I'd like to say that the men's pants also come with UPF protection and they have an anti-stink technology.
0: Oh!
1: Can't forget that,
0: okay,
1: you guys.
0: In the pants,
1: so, yeah,
0: got it.
1: Whether you're going from golf to brunch to dinner to and errands, they got you covered and it's all half price.
0: I like that.
1: Okay, this is really cool. So this is called the Breezer Hat.
0: The Breezer Hat.
1: And you
0: hat.
1: See that it's crushable like
0: travel.
1: This, so that you can travel, very travel friendly. And it's this entire like ventilated hat that allows, yeah, you look so cute in that. Yeah, so it looks chic too, but it allows this breathable mesh in the crown, allows just airflow to go through, plus a moisture wicking sweatband on the inside. And then I love that it's got that crushable design, plus it has UPF 50 sun protection as well.
0: Built right in.
1: Built right in. We love that to make it easy on you, and these are all 50% off.
0: And I love the breathable because
1: yes.
0: I feel like too many hats, especially with kids, they're always complaining that their hat is hot, but you want the
1: so
0: sun off of them.
1: You got it. Invisi socks. So we love the look of a no-show. You love the feel of a no-show. These promise to stay on better than many other brands.
0: Okay.
1: And that's because they've got a special, it's a gel grip in the back that keeps it in place. You'll notice on the front there, it's designed to like loosely fit across the top of your foot without that kind of digging really tight feeling. And then also it's designed so that your toes can breathe. They can naturally move and spread apart as they normally would. So a lot of times, socks that are no-show are very tight,
0: yeah,
1: which is what allows them to
0: or
1: stay in place.
0: Or they roll down the ankle.
1: Exactly. So it's one or the other. This has solved for all of those issues. We've got all the neutral colors for men and women. Three packs are $11.
0: Excellent.
1: Yes.
0: Peepers. Everybody needs a pair of glasses.
1: Exactly. So we've got a restock here for you of your peepers, big assortment.
0: Ooh. Do I go red?
1: Yeah. So we didn't know. We couldn't decide if you
0: I
1: should
0: like
1: go
0: these.
1: Red or if you should go mirrored aviator. So we've got
0: oh, those
1: two
0: are
1: for
0: cool
1: you to
0: too.
1: Try on. Blue light glasses, readers, sun readers, bifocal sunglasses. We've got the big assortment today. Oh, I'm feeling those. I really, really like those on you.
0: These
1: but
0: are
1: guess
0: nice.
1: What? At this price, RJ, you can buy both of them.
0: Correct.
1: $12.50 to $16, the whole assortment from Peepers is slashed in half.
0: Excellent.
1: Okay, I think you're going to really like this one because we're getting a lot of oohs and ahs in this
0: yes.
1: studio. Okay, so here is a super chic little cutie bag.
0: So chic.
1: If you don't use the two straps that it comes with, you get to hold it just like this, like a little cutie.
0: Yes.
1: But then because it comes with two straps, you can hold it like the one you just picked up or like that crossbody. So that can go onto your shoulder.
0: Yes.
1: That goes crossbody like we have on the mannequin. It looks so good.
0: This looks great. And travel-wise, you're getting
1: yes.
0: two in one.
1: You get
0: so you're
1: three
0: not
1: in one.
0: Three
1: yeah,
0: in one.
1: Three
0: so
1: in
0: you're
1: one.
0: Not packing this, everything.
1: Exactly. Three in one on this. We also have their really cute chevron wallet here. These are all 50% off, 60% off plus free shipping. Yeah. This one that I'm loving, $24.50 and free shipping
0: and
1: on that.
0: And it's light.
1: So lightweight.
0: So light.
1: Super chic. And then speaking of lightweight, we've got Cloud Light Comfort with
0: I
1: our
0: love
1: Floopies.
0: The name.
1: I know.
0: Floopy.
1: Floopy. I just like bringing them here to tell you that they're Floopies. We've got a huge assortment of options. They all have really great traction on the bottom. I like a little flip-flop that has massaging beads. But what I love most is that every option is $17 plus
0: Free shipping. I love most that you always take care of us, Tori. And we've partnered with these companies on these great products. 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And coming up after our break, Becky Worley is at the First Diner on our new delicious cross-country tour across America. You can't wait to hear the story behind this one when we come back.
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3: Guys, good morning. I am in my home diner. 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
4: I don't like food. I love it.
3: It's called Rudy's Can't Fail Cafe.
5: I love that it's consistent every time we come here. It's like a great breakfast staple.
3: And if that name sounds familiar, then you're probably a fan of the English rock band The Clash. The establishment's named after their 1979 hit, Rudy Can't Fail. And music is a running theme at the cafe. One of the co-founders, none other than Green Day bassist Mike Dirnt. And live music is played here too. On the menu, the ever-popular Funny Face Pancake, a hit with the kids, along with the French Toast Deuces Wild, Huevos Rancheros with house-made salsa verde, and the Shaken Jesse Milkshake, made with chocolate, espresso ice cream, and a Guinness Stout. Sorry, pups, but this is not a pup cup.
6: Guys, this place is hopping. Even early in the morning, we have our Alameda County Fire Department members over there, some folks from PG&E, and we have the owners here, Doug Smith and Nelson Ortiz. Talk to us about the music theme here. Why is that such a part of Rudy's?
7: Well, the name of the cafe, Rudy Can't Fail, comes from a song by the punk rock band The Clash, and they were singing about the Rude Boys, which is part of the subculture of ska music.
6: All right.
7: The founders of Rudy's were actually a local business group and punk rock musicians, including Mike Dirnt from the band Green Day.
6: Oh, that is cool. And they are an East Bay band.
7: They are all American,
6: all East Bay, California.
7: You got it.
6: And this food, Nelson, is amazing. My favorite, personally, when I come here, I get the Eggs Benedict. And this is with a crab cake. But talk to us about some of these.
8: Okay, this is the Funny Face.
6: Funny Face pancakes.
8: Yes.
6: Kids
8: this
6: love those.
8: This is the Wild French Toast.
6: Ooh. This is wild. Bacon. Yum.
7: Semi Freddy's challah bread.
6: Ooh.
8: Yes. And this is the breakfast burger with hash brown and crispy bacon and over easy eggs right there. And this is the cracker Benedict.
6: Ooh, delish. There is so much good food here. It's so California. I also ordered the Huevos Rancheros. They also have tofu rancheros here, you guys. So I don't know what I'm going to be digging into first. I mean, the food, I can't believe I get a week of this good stuff.
2: Oh, gosh. It's the crispy bacon for me. When he said crispy bacon, that's it. That's it. Enjoy.
6: It really is.
2: Enjoy. Yeah. So you're going to be doing this all week long, Becky?

0: Wisconsin is next week. It's tomorrow. Sorry, Kenosha, Wisconsin. And they have something called a garbage plate, which supposedly tastes a lot better than it sounds. Chef, but just in case, guys, I have my whole bottle of antacid.
1: You got it packed. All right.
2: I respect Becky for starting with her own hometown. That was
1: wonderful.
2: A good call.
3: Smart move.
1: Yeah. Well done. Well done, Becky. Safe travels. Coming up. I gotta pause. What is a sleep divorce? A sleep divorce, and why more couples are choosing to sleep separately. We'll explain when we come back.

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6: My friends and I were young and rich. We had it all.
2: I totally agree.
6: Then the most magnetic person I'd ever seen walked into our lives.
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9: All right, we are back now with a question. Does your partner snoring keep you up at night? Are you struggling to sleep well sharing a bed? So is it time for a sleep divorce? Well, Ashin Singh is here with more on what that is, why some couples swear by, and I think it needs a rebrand, Ashin. I don't love the name.
10: Don't love the name.
9: But maybe it works.
11: Yeah. Well, you know, Rebecca, we'll do anything for a good night's sleep these days. And for some couples, that means saying goodnight and heading to separate bedrooms. They're calling it a sleep divorce, and more couples are opening up about why sleeping apart might actually be helping their relationship.
12: All right, guys, we're about to have our first night divorced from each other.
13: Lindsay and Jared Shelton have been happily married for more than 12 years. But lately, their bedtime routine looks a little different than it used to. Instead of snuggling together, they kiss goodnight and head off to separate bedrooms in what's known as a sleep divorce.
12: I mean, he's been snoring since the first time we slept in the same bed together, but it started bothering me more the longer we were together.
2: I'm not really sure if I can keep doing this.
14: Yeah, I've always had trouble sleeping, so anything wakes me up.
13: Earlier this year, they took the plunge and began sleeping separately.
10: And Joe, were you like nervous about bringing it up to Lindsay?
14: Yeah. A little bit, yeah. Because I think a lot of people equate sleeping together with intimacy. And I didn't want her to think like we were separating emotionally or anything like that.
15: Somewhere around one third of couples at some point will choose to sleep apart from their partners, so-called sleep divorce.
12: Okay, you guys, this is night two of sleep divorce. I got home late because I went out with some friends. Didn't have to sneak into my room because he's not in here. He's in his room.
13: Lindsay chronicling the couple's transition to sleeping apart on social media.
12: I'm in the bathroom, about to take a shower with some music on. Is this the life I've been missing?
16: King-size beds.
13: And they're not alone.
16: He's got his seating
13: Other
16: area.
13: Couples posting about their King solo sleeping bed. Arrangements, too.
16: Start off, my room is on the main level. His room, you have to go upstairs.
13: Even celebs are getting candid. Actress Kaley Cuoco telling the Armchair Expert podcast how her fiancé broached the issue.
17: So he's like, how do you feel if I sleep in that other room? And he goes, let's try it. Game changer.
13: But does a so-called sleep divorce spice things up, or could it lead to an actual divorce?
15: The concern that so many people have is, oh my gosh, if we choose to have a sleep divorce, that necessarily means we're headed straight to a real divorce. And that is simply not the case for most couples. But the key is how you approach the conversation about sleeping apart.
13: And the question on so many minds.
10: How do you guys navigate intimacy? I mean, you guys are literally in separate beds.
16: I call it adult sleepover.
12: You guys, guess who's bed I'm in?
17: Mummy-ins.
16: We have two beds, so there's two options.
14: It's typically my place, less dog hair.
16: Yeah, it's typically his place. TMI.

0: Guys, the experts we spoke to say there may be something to it because a well-rested partner is a better partner because you're less irritable and can be a better communicator. But experts also stress if you are considering a sleep divorce, talk about it first so sleeping separately doesn't start to feel like you're actually separating.
1: We're all married. Ashton's about to be.
2: That's right. That's what I was thinking about.
0: I haven't gotten kicked out yet.
3: Hallelujah.
0: Yeah. Day's not over.
2: September? September wedding day?
0: September is coming up.
2: All right. Yeah.
3: Thank you, Ashton.
0: Appreciate y'all. Yeah.
3: Ginger, you want to take this one on?
4: Yeah. I mean, I can't believe Ben still wants to sleep with me with everything I disrupt in his life. So I feel like it's great. It means that we're still doing
3: You're
4: well.
3: Meant to be together.
4: We are. Beautiful. Okay, so let's change the subject now. NBA fans, will the champion Knicks welcome you to the new season? And will LeBron James, in a brand new uniform, wish you a Merry Christmas? Well, you are going to find out right here tomorrow when we announce the games for NBA opening week and on Christmas Day that you can see across ABC and ESPN. So don't miss that. Let's get a check now a little closer to home.

0: Now to the story of one young woman who's making it her mission to be the person who helps others in their toughest moments. And she's the sister of another impressive woman that you might just recognize. Take a look. At just 18 years old, Hannah Taylor Schlitz is flying high as a star intern at Dallas Love Field, working with their aviation emergency management and communications team to ensure lives are protected in the event of a disaster.
1: Good morning, guys. This is Hannah here. Today we're going to do a fire drill.
2: May I have your attention, please?
3: During natural disasters or terrorist attacks, if there was a downed aircraft, I want to be somebody who helps people in their worst moments. I want to be a light at the end of the tunnel to guide them the right direction, whether it be for food or shelter or finding their family.
0: Her dream job?
3: Working for FEMA or American Red Cross. That would be the dream.
0: But more impressive than her call to serve is how quickly she got here, graduating from the University of North Texas at Dallas with a master's degree at just 18, the university's youngest master's graduate ever. Academic excellence runs in the family. Hannah and her two siblings were all homeschooled. Her older brother, Ian, went to college at just 13. And you may remember her older sister, Haley.
4: We have an incredible 16-year-old who has been accepted to 9 law schools.
0: She's now a practicing attorney in Minnesota.
5: When I graduated when I was 19, I earned the title of being the youngest woman in the history of the United States to get her law degree and also the youngest Black person.
0: But of all her siblings, Hannah's road to success has been perhaps the most uncertain.
6: We adopted Hannah when she was 9 months old from Ethiopia.
7: That's her. Hi.
6: Her mother and father had passed away from tuberculosis. And when we got her back to the United States, she was designated with TB and actually was very ill.
0: She spent a week in the hospital and over the next year received the treatment she wasn't able to get from her home country.
8: Though the thing that I always tell Hannah is you were one that got to live, and she recognizes the gift. She was 3-4 years old reciting back to us, I'm here for a reason and I'm going to make a difference in the world.
0: Part of making that difference? Building public awareness about TB. So what happened to her biological mother doesn't happen to others.
6: It's very personal to her. A mother dies and a child is orphaned because society couldn't provide medicine that's a few cents a day.
8: I think that Hannah is a testament and her voice can help bring awareness to it, because nothing changes without people being aware.
6: It's such an honor to be your father, and thank you for allowing me to have this opportunity to do this with you. And I'm so proud of you.
9: Wow.
10: Remarkable family all the way
9: inspiring,
10: around.
9: Inspiring, accomplished.
0: Really great. That was lovely. Coming up here, though, best-selling cookbook author Caroline Chambers is here. We've got quick, easy, delicious dinner ideas. Let's go.

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8: We are back, and we are going to help you get a delicious dinner that will make everyone happy and on the table in 30 minutes or less. Please help us with this. 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
7: Mm-hmm. Yes,
8: making it fast. So please, you were here last time on GMA with your other book, but now what are we going to find tips-wise in this new book?
7: Okay, so I came on with What to Cook When You Don't Feel Like Cooking, the first book. This book 2 years later is all of my learnings from that first book and from I write a newsletter also called What to Cook, which you are a subscriber
8: on. I always love it in my inbox.
7: I love being in your inbox, and I basically learned from my readers that they are really making the 15 and 30 minute recipes over and over and over again. Those are the ones that become family staples, keepers. So I wrote a whole book of them.
8: And that's so helpful to ourselves. My husband always says this is a keeper because it was easy and everybody loved it.
9: Right. Yeah, and everybody's always waiting for dinner, so you just want to get it on the table quickly. And you are making with us what's on the cover of the cookbook
7: today. Tomorrow is pub day, so I was like, we got to make the cover girl.
9: Let's do it.
7: On Good Morning America.
9: And it's kind of like a lasagna.
8: Everybody's got the zucchini. I've got a billion of them.
7: Yes. I am known for having a difficult time naming my recipes. My editor who's here with me is always like chopping them in half. So this is lasagna vibes zucchini turkey skillet.
9: Yes. Okay.
7: Because it's all the flavors of a lasagna. And I have this really good lasagna recipe that like takes zucchini, slices it really thinly. You have to salt it. You have to lay it out.
8: I did that this weekend. It took 90 minutes.
7: It takes 90 minutes.
8: I'm over it. So this is
7: that, but like as a casserole. I'm Southern, so it's like casserole vibes. It's all together. So
8: let's make it.
7: We are cooking the turkey. And we are basically going to season it up to taste like sausage. Mm. An alternative to make this taste a little richer and like more, you know, hearty,
9: like round,
7: is to use sausage. So like just use good Italian sausage. But basically we're gonna cook in all of the zucchini until it gets really tender, which brings us here. So Ginger, will you add our spices and our tomatoes?
8: This is fire roasted.
7: So these are fire roasted tomatoes, which are such a great, this book is all about using good, high quality store-bought ingredients that add a ton of flavor fast. So we could have roasted our tomatoes to get that flavor, but instead we're just using the store-bought canned ones, and we get all that flavor in just 15 minutes. So this took, you know, 5 minutes. This takes us to 10 minutes. We stir in the spices, all of the tomatoes, get that like really saucy and delicious. Yum. And if you have a little more time, like cook it a little longer over low heat. Simmer it if you have the time, but you don't, you arrive here.
9: And this is where we get the sort of lasagna vibe.
7: We have now this like kind of base of zucchini and the meat and the spices and the tomatoes, and we're plopping on the ricotta.
9: Breaking it up just like this?
7: Yeah, you can like plop it all over.
9: So
7: I love what she did.
9: I like to get things done.
7: That's the thing with these recipes. Like, it's all going to the same.

0: Same place. It's all delicious and easy.
1: And a little red pepper.
0: And a little red pepper if you don't have kids who will immediately reject it.
1: Sure.
0: And then you're going to cover it.
1: Yep.
0: Simmer it. Or you can throw it under the broiler. Yum. Again, there's a lot of tips in the book that are called extra, extra tips. Mm. If you have an extra minute, throw it under the broiler. Get like that nice brown lasagna. But if you don't, just cover it.
1: Yep.
0: And then here we are.
1: Voila.
0: A little basil.
1: A little basil on top.
2: And you've used one pan, which also is a key.
0: I am, this entire book is full of one pan, one pot, sheet pan. We like as minimal dirty dishes as possible.
1: And now, should we move on? Because I know that you
0: should move.
1: Created something that a lot of people would love to eat.
2: Yes.
1: This is not really like 30 minutes.
0: So I love like cheap store-bought ramen noodles. I think that they're one of the best pantry staples possible.
2: Like I lived off of ramen for many years of my life.
0: We all did. And so this is warm sesame noodles with bok choy and red bell pepper. It is so fast, so easy. You whisk together a really quick, simple sauce just using those good flavorful, like sesame oil.
2: Delicious.
0: What is it?
1: Sesame oil,
0: a little tahini. They're so flavorful on their own that you don't have to do a lot of work. So that's what this whole book's about. Just making it as easy as possible to feed your family because you guys are at work all day. You get home, you gotta feed the people, and this is what you're gonna feed them.
1: Thank you for what you do.
0: Truly.
1: And do you know what tastes better? A 30-minute lasagna versus the 90.
0: It really does.
1: Right now.
0: It really does. And guess what? This is actually a 15-minute lasagna.
1: No.
0: Yes, it is.
2: I'll do you one better.
0: How's a 15-minute lasagna?
2: Caroline, thank you so much. It's so great to see you.
0: So
2: and you can get
0: here.
2: All these recipes at goodmorningamerica.com, Caroline's new cookbook right over there. It comes out tomorrow. And she will be back tomorrow with more quick and delicious recipes. We keep eating.
1: We got to cheers.
2: Cheers.

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8: What a way to start the week, Caroline, today, and Caroline tomorrow cooking. 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Well, thank you. Oh, have a great day.
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0: Vice President J.D. Vance is on The View, and all questions are on the table. How he responds to Americans feeling pain from the gas pump to the pocketbook after campaign promises on the economy.
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0: The national and global impact of America's war with Iran. The battle over ICE descending on U.S. cities. And sharing personal revelations and regrets after finding his way back to faith. It all starts now on The View with Whoopi, Sarah Haynes, Joy Behar, Anna Navarro, Sunny Hostin, and Alyssa Farah Griffin. Now let's get things started.

0: You know, it's only an hour show. So the first thing we want to do is welcome back the fabulous, the amazing, the spectacular Joy Behar. So, where were you? What did you do? How did it go?
1: Okay. So I was in London.
0: Right.
1: I was doing my play, My First Ex-Husband. Turns out women all over the world hate their husbands. We had a wonderful cast. I think we have a picture of me. I was in it. Jackie Hoffman and Deborah Chasin. The Deborah Chasin is a Brit.
0: Yeah.
1: And she got it, and they got it. Everybody loved it. It was a great experience.
2: Wow.
1: What else? I was in also in Paris for a while.
0: Right.
1: I did the hop on, hop off, but at my age, it's more like limp on, limp off. Oh my God. I see why old people like a cruise. this is the highlight of the play. A woman came to see me from Lebanon.
0: Right.
1: Aren't they having a war there?
2: Oh,
0: yes.
1: I felt so touched by that.
0: Yeah.
1: It was like she came straight.
2: My people
1: straight.
2: Love you.
1: She came from Beirut to London just to see me.
2: Oh, wow, Joy.
1: Isn't well that
0: done.
1: Nice?
2: That really
0: well
2: is
0: something.
1: Yeah, so I have to go to Beirut now, right?
2: Yes, the Paris of the Middle East.
0: It's it was gorgeous.
1: The Paris of the Middle East
2: is
1: right.
2: That's what they call it.
1: And I missed everybody. I did miss it. What else can I tell you?
2: I wrote that down for you to make sure you told us.
1: I missed Sarah in particular. I took pictures of
3: Did you miss being in the United States? Did you meet, were you in a couple?